0: we hope they can be at 16 while they're 6 years old.
1: That's Brian Smith, and he joins us today on Focus on the Family with Jim Daly. We're going to be talking about how sports can be an opportunity to disciple your kids. I'm John Fuller.
2: John, I'm always about sports. I love sports.
1: You do.
2: I hope I don't make it an idol, but it's fun. It's fun to compete. I love playing football, basketball, and baseball in high school, and I just love it. In fact, you know, it became structure for me because of my structureless home. Hmm. And I lived with my brother through high school, and I didn't have a lot of boundaries, but sports taught me so much about what it meant to do the right thing and be part of a team and all those good things. And it was my sophomore year football coach that actually led me to the Lord through a fellowship of Christian Athletes Camp. So for me, sports are huge, and spiritually, physically, and they do so much for us emotionally too, both boys and girls, but to grow up with confidence and to be in the game and then the game of life. So I'm excited to talk with our guest today about what we need to do to be mindful of doing it well as parents. And I'm sure there are many parents watching and listening right now that you're part of that high school baseball game, and you're going, wow, are these people really healthy parents? Because it's screaming and yelling, and we want to get into some of that. How to be a missionary in the stands, which is part of our guests' proclamations.
1: Yeah, indeed. And as I said, Brian Smith and Ed Uzinski join us. They're both dads of kids in sports, and they're both involved in sports ministry through Athletes in Action, which is the sports-focused ministry of Crew. And we're going to be talking about their book called Away Game, A Christian Parent's Guide to Navigating Youth Sports. You can learn more about our guests in this terrific book at our website, and that's focusonthefamily.ca.
2: Ed and Brian, welcome to Focus for the first time. It's great to have you guys.
3: Good to be here.
2: Let me kick it off here. Brian, let me aim this one at you. So many parents are told that they have to buy the expensive sports equipment and put them on the travel team. I am so thankful with our two sons, Trent and Troy. Good announcer names, right? Nice. That's how I picked their names.
3: Nice.
2: I said, next in, Trent Daly. I went, oh, that's awesome. That's Trent's name. And then next in, Troy Daly. I was like, oh, that's good. But Jean looked at me and said, that's pathetic. She was teasing me.
1: It's you in sports, though.
2: Yeah, it's a crazy thing.
3: It works.
2: But Brian, and I'm, again, grateful that they didn't pressure us to do a travel team. But there seems to be this proportionality with those teams. The more you invest in your kids, the less likely they are to enjoy their sporting experience. I don't know if that's factual, but what's your experience tell you?
0: Yeah, I was going to say, it sounds like you actually read the study. There has been a study that has shown like the amount of money that parents spend in youth sports is associated with their kid actually having a decline of joy in sport.
2: Wow, that's so sad, actually.
0: It is sad.
2: Why do you think that is? What's happening?
0: Yeah, we've kind of just like pontificated, like it's probably, you're getting the kid the most expensive thing. You're traveling across state lines. You're getting the expensive hotels. You're going out to eat. And the parents think it's really, really fun. We're almost like professionalizing youth sports for kids. It's fun. We love sports. But the kids are receiving all of this good stuff. They know they're on the big team. They know they're traveling across the state lines. And they're internalizing this as pressure. And so it's causing anxiety. It's causing them to maybe not even reach their potential in sport because they're so afraid of failure.
2: I want to be careful because there are success stories in that environment as well, and some young people go on to do great things and maybe even college scholarships and all that. So I don't want to put too much of a dampening effect on that, but what is a healthy way to kind of look at that opportunity? So my son comes home and says, hey, the coach thinks I should be on a travel team, like baseball and soccer are probably the two most prevalent.
0: Yeah.
2: How, as a Christian parent, how do we avoid some of those traps?
3: Well, because, and we talk about this all the time when we say that if we're going to do this well, if we're going to do youth sports well, it really does start with us as parents. You said, Dad,

0: Jim, but it really is moms and dads having to kind of explore what are the things that are going on inside of us that we're bringing into this, to our kids' youth sport experience. And so there's past regrets that we have. There's past missed opportunities. We feel like maybe we weren't treated fairly. And if we just got to do this over again, it could have looked different. There's regrets. There's just insecurity that I feel, right? So there's all these different words that go with a, sort of an internal evaluation. And it's, that's the hardest thing to maybe do. We've said that. That's the maybe the work that we don't want to do as parents is to look inside and see how much of our own baggage is actually being brought to bear on our kids' life right now.
1: Yeah, let's go into an example or two that we can all put forward. I mean, Gene and I were talking about this. I was traveling, and my youngest son was on the baseball team at the time, and she was. It was an away game, probably 30 miles away from Colorado Springs. I don't recall exactly where, but she brought her a little beach chair and didn't know if the place would have a bleacher. It did, and it had people in the bleachers, all parents. You know, it's a baseball game. And two dads were sitting near her in chairs as well. And she said one of the dads was just out of control. Like, his son came up to bat, and he struck out, and he was yelling at the son from the other side of the backstop fence.
0: Yeah.
1: And I mean, you're just going, wow, what was going on there that is so destructive? Think of that poor son and how he feels, you know, like a failure, not able to succeed. What are all the erosion things that are going on? And then dad's going, well, I'm trying to make him a man or whatever excuse he's having. But how negative is that?
0: Yeah. Yeah. And it's a distorted view of manhood. Again, we could just go on and on about it. There's usually some fear involved, a fear that he's missing out. If he's not performing a certain way right now, he's not going to measure up, or she's not going to measure up in high school, or not going to get to the next level or whatever. So we need to look at that. And Brian and I have not been in the business at all of telling people what level they should try to play at, or whether they should or shouldn't travel. Yeah, there's all kinds of great stuff that happens in these travel environments. There really is. What we're saying is we need to be a different kind of parent in the midst of whatever it is that our kid is doing when it comes to sports. We need to have a different set of metrics that we're bringing in terms of what how we're evaluating this experience. Can't just be based on performance metrics and skill metrics.
2: Because if it is, then this guy who's at the baseball game, he's got so much invested in his kid, right? He's paying top dollar for all these things. And kids really can become, if we can use this language, like commodities or products that we are investing in. And what happens when you invest a lot into a commodity or a product? You expect a return. And when you put that level of pressure on a 12-year-old or an 8-year-old, they're never going to give you the return that you want. And so
1: bad.
2: It really does start with us as parents just taking a deep breath. It's just a game, a game that they can play and enjoy, and we can sit back as their parents and enjoy the stage of life and watch them play and not put so pressure on them to be what we hope they can be at 16 while they're 6 years old.
1: You know, Ed was talking about you're not perfect, so Brian, I'll ask you about your imperfect story.
0: Let's start with Brian. That's great. But, let's start with Brian's imperfections.
1: It was one I talked to my wife about this morning when I woke up, read the prep, got into the book, and that was the referee at the end of a game who made a bad placement on a penalty call. Go through the story, and I love the outcome.
2: So it was my son's last middle school game of the year. It was a playoff game. We knew they were going to get crushed by this team. They had destroyed him earlier in the year. And so I went there with this expectation of I'm just going to go and enjoy watching him play. I knew he wasn't going to get all the playing time in the world, but the plays he was in, I was just going to sit back and enjoy it. And I think we were actually in the process of writing this book while this is happening. So I even had this in mind of like, this is discipleship.
1: Oh, you're enjoy on track.
2: Yeah, so
1: this is even better.
2: The refs were... They were bad, and we've all had those games where we can say, this is the worst ever. This is what I'm always going back to, is it was just not... I had more invested in the game than they did, and it showed by the calls that they made. One call in particular, though, it was late in the third quarter. It was a holding penalty, which football people would know is it's a 10-yard penalty, and the ref started walking it backwards, and he passed 10 yards, and he kept going to 15 yards to 20 yards. And I just like instinctively, without even like, I didn't think at all, I just said, ref, holding is a 10-yard penalty, not 20, without even realize that I just said it out loud for the entire stadium
1: to
2: hear.
1: You boomed it out from the bleachers.
0: You said it, or you projected
2: it towards
0: the field.
2: It was not, it was just not.

0: not in my thoughts. It came out vocally.
1: And what did the ref say?
0: And the ref looked up at the stands and he said, "Who cares?" And that, so bad. We keep saying, like, the everything that had taken place prior with the referees and coaching decisions, it was like soaking the field and the stands in gasoline, just waiting for somebody to light a match. And I was the person to do it.
1: And then the crowd jumped in and
0: it was chaos. Yeah, like, wow. It was chaotic. And it was refs started getting amplified. The refs started making more bad calls. And the stands on both sides started to get aggravated. And the people that affected the most were the kids.
1: Yeah.
0: And that was afterwards on the drive home. I was like, what did I, you know, what am I doing? How did I, in that moment, how was I the person to start the chaos?
1: Yeah, no, that's so true. Yeah. And that, you know, it gives you a perspective, but that's where you got to be cautious about how we live through our kids. And the kids, they had to feel horrible. I mean, especially even hearing that, when the ref turns and says, "Who cares? Look how bad the score is."
0: What it did though, is it gave the kids and the coaches and the other parents permission to act like I did. Everyone was just waiting for somebody to say or do something stupid.
1: Yeah.
0: And it came from the Jesus guy in the stands to do it. And so I went there with this expectation of, I'm going to be an ambassador for Jesus in the stands. And my secondary identity of being an ambassador for my kid and then even for my own school overtook that.
1: I want to explore that. And I mentioned it in the opening, this idea that you need, as a Christian that's involved as a parent, to be a missionary in the bleachers. I love that. That would have saved me a lot of embarrassment. And I wish I would have heard it a long time ago. But now we're going to tell 2 million people, hey, here it is.
2: Yeah.
1: It's so good to think of it that way, because it's putting God first. And, you know, your kid's not going to appreciate really bad behavior from his mom or dad. I mean, that doesn't spark enthusiasm for your child. It's embarrassment.
0: How am I supposed to be expected to teach my kid about self-control in the days and weeks after I just showed that I have no self-control in the stands? And so that is, like, I'm a missionary to my own kid. I'm a discipler to my kid, but to everybody else in the stands too. They're looking at me in that moment of, man, if he, and they know I love Jesus, they know I'm a Christ follower, if he acts this way, what does that say for people who love Jesus?
2: Isn't that true almost for every chapter in the book too, as far as the virtues that we're talking about? We could focus on really trying to cultivate these. So how will our kids ever appreciate what it means to love other people, to be other-centered, if we're completely self-centered about this experience? How to experience peace if we're always bringing anxiety into the playing arena, into the car with them, to not be entitled when we are always talking about just getting ours. So it really, again, it starts with us doing some devotional work with our own heart. We've been saying this, like, really one of the places that we need to be taking some time outs for ourselves and having some devotional time is before you go into a basketball arena, before you go into the pool, before you go into the football stadium, before you go sit by the diamond. Take a few minutes and interact with the Lord. Yeah. And when I know that my mouth is what gets me in trouble, I need to ask the Holy Spirit, don't let me say that anymore. When I'm feeling angry, would you convict me before it happens and help me get out of my seat and go for a walk if I need to, or whatever it is that my coping mechanism is to deal with myself. But we really do. We need to walk with God. And instead, what too many of us do, and again, I just think this is it's a reminder to us as Christian listeners that we tend to keep our faith and our Christian life completely separate from our sports life, whether that's being a fan of a pro or college team or what we're doing with our kids in youth sports. They're these separate entities, and we need to start to bring them back together again and recognize that there's really lifetime consequences for how I'm interacting with my kid in the context of sports for their spiritual life.
1: Mm-hmm. Some of the practical things, and Ed, I think you had this story in the book where your son had a swim meet and you did some things to help prep him for that, because some kids can get really anxious before it. I played baseball to stay in shape for football. Now, that sounds weird, because baseball, you don't run much.
2: You stand around a lot.
1: You stand around a lot. But it was fun. The camaraderie was great. I loved it. I didn't bat particularly well. I played infield. I was a good infielder, but I didn't hit well. And I would always be anxious at the plate. I don't know what the problem was. I just didn't have that eye-hand coordination. And, you know, so parlaying that into your son's swim meet, what was something that you did to help calm his anxiousness?
2: Yeah, well, and I think we need to get better in understanding the difference between a performance goal and a process

0: goal. So a performance goal is totally tied to the end result, whether you won or lost on the scoreboard. Did you get the blue ribbon, the chess ribbon? And a process goal is saying, well, we're actually going to look at steps along the way to get to that place where you could actually win. And so in this particular case, my son was going to be in the finals of a swim meet in which he knew already ahead of time that his times were like 10 seconds slower than the kids that were fastest in this meet. And I could tell he was all jammed up about it before we went into the pool. And this is one of the things that we talk about all the time, too. I just reiterated to him that, Trey, I want you to know that I don't care whether you win or I really don't care whether you win or lose in terms of you and me. I just love you. I love going to watch you do this. So does mom. We're going to have fun no matter what happens. And our kids need to hear that. Now, of course, I want him to do well. He wants to do well. But we said, what if our goal today wasn't to worry about who comes in first or second? What if you just beat your last best time in this? Just see if you can beat your own time. And why don't we see if we can catch one of those last kids? Yeah. Can you just keep up with one of the last kids? Let's just make that a process goal. I said, do you think you can do that? He's like, yeah, let me try to do that. Which, and then he ended up doing that. You know, he beat his old time and he was right alongside this other guy. And we celebrated that. He got smoked. I mean, he lost by a ton, but there was something to celebrate in that he stepped into the fear. He kind of recalibrated his mind so that he wasn't so jammed up about the fact that he was going to get embarrassed by the guys that won. And he just set a different goal. And that became a victory in and of itself that we could build on.
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0: I used to point that out to my boys as if we're watching a football game or something like that. That's awesome that that guy did that. And when I coached, you know, a little bit, that was one of the things I challenged the kids to do. You know, if when you knock somebody down, help them up and just give them a pat and move on to the next play, because it communicates something so good, which is we're out here having fun.
1: Yes, absolutely. We keep using the phrase that what we celebrate, our kids will replicate. And so if we have a value system of, when you see somebody on the ground, help them up, that, and we're celebrating that, like, it hopefully means when we're watching them play, we're looking for those character type moments. And we want them to score the touchdown and hit the home run or whatever it is. But what if we started looking at the game with new metrics? What if we start watching to see, are they paying attention to the kid on the end of the bench? Are they helping the opponent up after they knock them down? And then on the back end of the game, are we celebrating those things so they have new categories to be like, man, mom and dad really do care about when I pick somebody up after the game? That's going to matter a lot more when they're 30 years old than whether or not they can hit the outside corner.
0: That is so true. And the good thing is you feel good doing it. I mean, that's okay. We can play hard on the field.
1: And it's accessible. That is accessible every practice, every game for them to show love to somebody else. They might not catch a pass. They might not do the thing, whatever they need to do. They have that opportunity every single practice and game to show love to somebody else.
0: Let me ask you this, though. I'm shocked, as you might scroll through or see on evening news now, local news, brawls at games. I don't remember that in the same volume when I was playing many years ago. It seems to be a relatively new phenomenon that these parents and people in the stands are just taking it to an entirely absurd level of actually fighting at a game over a call, over whatever.
2: Yeah.
0: In that context, that's a great place for the light to shine. Mm-hmm. And back to your missionary bleacher idea.
2: Yeah.
0: What a great place for Christians to be, Christian parents, Christian grandparents, Christian aunties and uncles to show up for Junior or his sister's sporting event and do something different.
2: Yeah. Yeah, we've said this a lot. So what is our biggest takeaway for us, even as we think about this whole sports thing? I need to talk less. That's what I need to do as a dad. I need to stop spending so much energy on correction before games, during games, after games. Talk less and connect more. That's really what we've been saying. Talk less, connect more. Stop. I've got 2 hours of things to say to my kid after a game about what he or she did wrong. They don't want to hear it.
0: Especially if they lost.
2: Yeah, they just don't. They don't want to hear it.
0: Yeah.
2: I've already done this with three. I got one left now, ninth grade. The three didn't want to hear it. One of them wound up playing college basketball. They didn't want to hear from me after the game. They want me to play a different role in their life.
0: Right.
2: Okay. So if I can just keep doing that, say less things.
0: Be present.
2: Be present. Yes. Ask, did you have fun? Ask, who did you connect to today? Who was it fun to play with or practice with? I've been asking my kid that the last couple of weeks. Who'd you have fun with at basketball practice? Dad, what are you talking about? Because you don't even have a category for that.
0: Well,
2: You're playing a game. Who was it fun with? I mean, you're complaining to me about the coach. You're complaining about all these things. I get all that. Was there anything fun?
1: Keep letting them know that you love them, and that's not going to change based on how they perform in the game. So we want our kids to have a growing understanding of what it looks like to go out and play from a position of love instead of for love.
0: It's so good. You know, one of the other attributes is this idea of developing self-control. I mean, young children particularly don't have great self-control. You learn that over time. The sooner you learn it, the better.
1: Yeah. I've had multiple instances with my own kids where they have thrown lacrosse sticks and they've done things that would make me, as the Jesus guy in the stand, just kind of be like, I want to get out of there as soon as possible. It's something that needs to be caught and taught. So what I've done with my kids is I will get out sticky notes and I'll put like things that they can, like their opponent does, what the fans say, and then things that they can control, their attitude, their effort. And I'll kind of mix them all up and I'll make two sides and say, hey, I want you to put everything that you can control into one side and what you can't control, put into the other side. And they'll rearrange them. And then we have the conversation about it. And so we begin to give them categories and areas in sport that they can then look back to, hopefully when they're playing, to go like, oh yeah, the ref just made a bad call.

0: I can't control that. What I can control, though, is the next 5 minutes of this game. And so we're really teaching them on that. I can't control that. What I can control, though, is the next 5 minutes of this game. And so we're really teaching them on that. On the front end and then on the back end, that sport is, it provides really good opportunities to grow this stuff.
1: Yeah. And I think right at the end here, perhaps the last question we should cover, and there's so much good content in this book, Away Game, A Christian Parent's Guide to Navigating Youth Sports, is really good. I wish I had it. It would have saved me a lot of embarrassment. But this idea of, in that moment, remembering what are the eternal things? What are the things that are going to last? You've touched on that. And Ed, you've punctuated that each time, like that's what they're going to need at 30. That's what they're going to need when they're older. And I think the question would be, how do we stay fixated on those things in a healthy way and coach them up in a way for life, not just for a sporting event?
2: Yeah, you got to do it together. I need to keep, I mean, this is true for every area of my Christian life. I need to keep getting that perspective from the end that then makes its way back into the present. And so what is relevant here? I'm going to stand before God and give an account for the environment that I created for my wife and my kids.
1: Yeah.
2: And so seriously, I keep coaching myself to say, what are the things that really matter that I need to ask about today with my kids, even the ones that are out of the house now?
1: Yeah.
2: What are the topics that I need to keep bringing up to them? What are the vulnerabilities that I need to keep sharing out of my own life and the things that I'm messing up on or the things that I'm afraid of? Those are conversations that I feel responsible to be having with my kid. I have gotten too caught up in being concerned about their sports performance. I mean, we've already said that at the beginning of this thing. We know that we've messed that up. Okay, let's make an adjustment. So you know, as you're listening, you've made mistakes. Let's make an adjustment and say, let it be different moving forward. Maybe the first thing I need to do is go and apologize to my older kids. I wish I had done that.
1: You know, they probably love it.
2: Yes, I wish I had done this differently. Here's what I was afraid of. Here's what I wanted to happen. And I'm sorry that I put so much pressure
1: on
2: you.
1: That's really good.
2: Yeah, that's a great place to start. And then guess what that does? That's relationship.
1: Yeah.
2: Now, and again, they might not even know what to do with that at first, but that's a start to saying, okay, mom and dad are actually somebody I can trust and that actually care about my heart more than just my performance.
1: This is really good. What a great book. And you don't see a lot written in this space. How to be a good Christian parent at sporting events, but we desperately need it. To those listening, we hope this episode has equipped you to represent Christ in sports and to teach your kids to do the same. We need to be intentional about teaching our children to live counterculturally instead of letting the culture of sports influence our children. 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
6: You might think that anyone who has ever been in any kind of bondage, once liberated from their bondage, would never return to their former slavery. I mean, think of a person who's drowning in a sea of death.

and then, through discipline and wise financial counsel, manages to get debt-free. That's liberation. Or think of the person who was once addicted to illicit drugs, drugs that have been stealing everything from them, their family, their health, their jobs, their house, their friendships. But the addiction was too great to kick. Now imagine this person having come into a recovery program. They've managed to stop using and they're given the keys to living drug-free, how to handle stress and desire and habitual patterns. All the tools for freedom are now not only explained, they're experienced. And you would think that person would never return to the misery of their former slavery. And I'm giving you a surprising revelation when I say, but there's a long history of people who return to slavery. And Peter describes this phenomenon on a spiritual level. And he does it in 2 Peter 2:19 to 22. They promise them freedom, but they themselves are slaves of corruption. For whatever overcomes a person, to that he is enslaved. For if after they have escaped the defilements of the world through the knowledge of our Lord and Savior Jesus Christ, they are again entangled in them and overcome, the last state has become worse for them than the first. For it would have been better for them never to have known the way of righteousness than after knowing it to turn back from the holy commandment delivered to them. What the true proverb says has happened to them. The dog returns to its own vomit, and the sow, after washing herself, returns to wallow in the mire. I want you to think about that. A person is overcome with their own sin and helplessly ensnared to that which is slowly killing them. Then comes the gospel and the grand moment of liberation. They've escaped, as Peter says, the defilements of the world. But then they plunge back into the very thing from which they had once gained freedom. And we might marvel, given how frequently this kind of a thing happens. What's the psychology of this action? And as fascinating as it might be to chase that down, Peter, when discussing this matter, deals only with the last state of such a person, so much worse than their first state. Well, let's keep that in mind as we begin our study in Galatians chapter 5. The passage begins with a very real warning of the things we're speaking about. So, we begin with Galatians 5 verse 1. For freedom Christ has set us free. Stand firm, therefore, and do not submit again to a yoke of slavery. I know the opening statement can seem strange to modern English-speaking ears, so let's restate it while remaining true to the intent of the original. Christ set us free in order that we might remain free. That's the point. He didn't die on the cross, provide forgiveness and reconciliation, and also freedom from the demands of the Judaizers who say you have to make the promise of God come true by your own efforts. See, that's called bondage. That's slavery to the law. That's the treadmill of all that you have to do to earn God's favor. And that's also the treadmill in which everyone who tries it is always falling behind. You never do enough. You're always guilty of disappointing God one more time. You should have tried harder, but look at you, you didn't. And so you have to redouble your efforts. And even if you do, it'll still not be enough. You see, I know people like that. There are cultic religions all over the place that make those kinds of demands. God is holy, they say, and that much is true. But you're not, that's also true. But what follows next? Not good enough, not making the grade, not acceptable. The grading system is showing you you're failing. Work harder, try harder, put in more human effort. Listen, when Christ died for you, it was all what he had done, not what you had done. He saved you by his work, and all you needed was to believe. Now you're free from the old system of condemnation. Now then, you're going to have to fight not to be taken back and put again under the old yoke of slavery. Now that's the theme of the passage. And from that theme, Paul now speaks of specifics. And because, as we all know, we can speak in generalities and then miss the ways in which we're giving up our own freedom and accepting our former bondage. So let's look at the example that Paul provides. And here I'm reading Galatians 5:2-6. Look, I, Paul, say to you that if you accept circumcision, Christ will be of no advantage to you. I testify again to every man who accepts circumcision that he is obligated to keep the whole law. You are severed from Christ, you who would be justified by the law. You have fallen away from grace. For through the Spirit, by faith, we ourselves eagerly await for the hope of righteousness. For in Christ Jesus neither circumcision nor uncircumcision counts for anything, but only faith working through love. So let's start by making the initial observation. When Paul says, if you accept circumcision, he tells us that the Galatians had not yet done that. Yeah, they were listening to the argument.

arguments of the Judaizers, telling them they needed to become cultural Jews and come under the civic laws of Israel. And yes, they were being swayed, but they had not yet been won over. It seems that up till now, none of them had been won over. But among the men, the talk was, shall we be circumcised so that we can be accepted by God? Now, apart from the fact that the procedure is painful, and if not done correctly, can be dangerous to an adult male, a great commitment is required. In spite of the fact that we tend to laugh about this, let me assure you that if you're contemplating doing this in less than a medical environment, well, how do I say this? Just don't. And Paul's argument is not on those lines, however. He's a man who has suffered for the cause of Christ, a man who knows that any cost in serving Christ is a small price to pay over against the weight of glory, as he puts it. The argument is not about pain or suffering. It's about a theological argument. If you submit to circumcision, Christ will be of no advantage to you. He means the gospel of Christ, that we're saved by the shed blood of Christ and on that basis alone. You see, some things are all or nothing on this matter. You don't get to hedge your bets. You know, you either rest

0: based your salvation on Christ's merits alone or not at all. It's, as they call it, a binary choice. There is here, he says, no mixing of elements, no compromise, only a stark choice. Which is it going to be? Will it be Christ and his work for your salvation? Or will it be something else? Anything short of declaring it that way is deceitful. You're all in saying by faith alone, or you're completely off board. Okay, now Paul adds another dimension. Let's say he argues that you say, no, I don't accept justification by faith, but I believe circumcision is required in order to be saved. Not only now have you not trusted in the merits of Christ alone, but notice verse 3. If you take that route, he says, that is circumcision, you're required to keep the whole law. No, not just the Ten Commandments. You're required to keep the ceremonial law, which means that you're now required to make a yearly pilgrimage to Jerusalem in order to sacrifice. And you're also now required to keep the civic law of Israel. From now on, all eating has to be kosher. You have to make sure you sprinkle all the vessels in your house to purify them. Your clothing can now only be made of one fabric. If you have a farm, you better not sow two kinds of seed in your field. You better have tassels on the four corners of all of your garments. If you have a skin disease, you're required to appear before a Jewish priest. You are better not charge interest on any loan. If your brother dies, you're now obligated to marry his wife in what is called a Levirate marriage. You see, you don't get to pick and choose which laws are desirable and which are not. You now have an obligation, one that will consume your thoughts, and we will demand your full attention. You're required now to keep the whole law. Didn't the Judaizers tell you that? And truth be told, if this stuff was hard for a Jew to do who lived in Israel, it's impossible for a Gentile to do who lives in a culture so foreign to that which the law demands. Look, there was a reason for the civic law, and it was to make Israel a unique people, separate from all the nations. I'm not talking about the moral law now. I'm talking about the civic law, a law intended to keep Israel from mixing with the nations and thus adopting the gods and goddesses of the nations around them. But Paul is helping the Galatians understand something that he, as a trained rabbi, knew very well. Now, to verse 4, where Paul lowers the hammer. If you submit to circumcision, you're severed from Christ. You now have no bond of faith, trusting fully in the merits of Christ. Such is the gravity of this moment. And then he adds, see it here in verse 4, you have fallen away from grace. Please understand what grace is. It is unmerited favor. It is what God has done for us, not what we have done that merits anything from God. It is what has been given to us freely, apart from or in spite of what we have done. Grace, that's freedom, trusting in God's grace alone. That's called justification by faith alone. And so it really is a binary choice, justification by works of the law or justification by faith. Both come as a complete category. You can't hedge your bets here. Which is it going to be?
1: 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But even with their best efforts, many feel they've fallen short. Well, Back to the Bible Canada proclaims there's a better way. 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
0: Let's reread verse 5. For through the Spirit, by faith, we ourselves eagerly await for the hope of righteousness. And notice Paul won't give us credit for our own faith. No, he says, if you trust in Christ alone, that trust itself has come to you through the Spirit. The gracious Holy Spirit

sent from the Father and the Son has excited faith in your heart. And apart from what he did, you wouldn't be interested in reconciliation with God through the cross of Jesus. And because of this faith, says Paul, we eagerly await for the hope of righteousness. This is a great phrase. Yeah, in Christ, we are now exonerated from our sin. But when Christ returns, our righteousness will be declared publicly. You see, the confidence we have now, that will be demonstrated to be a good confidence when Christ is revealed. And that's why Paul can say, circumcision can do none of that. So why in the world would you even contemplate something like that? Now, that's the question for all of us. It might not be circumcision in our case, but it's always the temptation to want to add something to our faith, to think that there is something that we should produce from our own flesh. Will that not merit something before God? You know, in our day, there are some Christians that have thought, well, you know, I mean, if you're going to follow God fully, you've got to adhere to a specialized diet, you know, some form of a kosher diet. But the kingdom of God is not a matter of eating and drinking. Of course, eat as healthy as you can. But that does not aid your justification. And some foolish Christians say, unless we keep the Sabbath in a Jewish way. No, you're required to keep the Lord's Day, but not in a Jewish way. And some foolish Christians have said, oh, we need to observe Passover and other Jewish feast days. Listen, none of that contributes to your justification. You know, if you participate in order to get a sense of what it was like for Israel to do that, well, fine and well. But if you participate in order to add to your salvation, you are severed from Christ. Now, having said that, Paul now adds some very forthright words, Galatians 5:7-12. You were running well. Who hindered you from obeying the truth? This persuasion is not from him who calls you. A little leaven leavens the whole lump. I have confidence in the Lord that you will take no other view. The one who is troubling you will bear the penalty, whoever he is. But if I, brother, still preach circumcision, why am I still being persecuted? In that case, the offense of the cross has been removed. I wish those who unsettle you would imagine

emasculate themselves. See, Paul is saying, you know, at one point in time, you were persuaded of justification by faith, but now he uses the word hindered. Yeah, it's an interesting word. The military of that day used the word to describe making slits in a street, not grooves, but trenches in a street, to prevent an oncoming army from making fast progress. It would hold that army up, even block their way. So the Galatians had been running well, but now someone has put trenches in the street. Instead of running, they're stumbling and even blocked. You see what's happened, says Paul. And of course, by asking who did this, he's wanting them to identify the cause of this. Don't just notice that you were once running well and now you aren't. Identify what has tripped you up. Know from whence your danger comes. And whatever you do, verse 8, do not think this change came about from God. Identify this as godless, as evil, as wickedness. From God comes the covenant of grace. From wickedness comes the covenant of works righteousness, a righteousness produced by our own efforts. You need to call things what they are. It's not a difference in perspective or a difference among theologians. It's a matter of good versus evil. And with that warning comes another one. A little leaven leavens the whole lump. See, evil is pervasive. It never sits by itself and does not infect. It does infect. It finds the way through the entire community of God's people. I have very clear memory of preaching at my father-in-law's funeral. I told the gathering community that as much as I had loved my father-in-law, and I really did, I also knew that he was not nearly good enough to get into heaven. His sins condemned him utterly. He was destined for the judgment, for eternal damnation. And he would have gone there, except that he had a Savior who died for him and rescued him. What I found fascinating is that so many people came to me afterward just to tell me they hadn't heard anything like that for a very long time. That is, they used to hear it all the time, but as they heard it now, it reminded them of a message that was no longer preached. My response? Who put slits in the road? Who hindered that message? Get rid of the leaven that hinders. Verse 10, very direct words. The one who is troubling you will bear the penalty, whoever he is. Some of us find such direct language to be over the top, at least so some of us have been taught to think, but we need to remember what's at stake. Will we simply let those who teach evil things, who deny the gospel of salvation by grace alone, through faith alone, will we allow them to do that without being identified and being stopped? Please remember what's at stake, the eternal salvation of men and women. You can't allow the yeast of false theology to simply slowly, gradually, incrementally, progressively change the nature of your faith so that without noticing it, people have not actually heard the gospel anymore for some time. And then some simply wake up and say, oh, you know, I haven't heard that for years. I hadn't noticed how it ended. You're going to have to fight hard never to let the gospel go away. And here, since this is a matter of good versus evil, we know that if there's something that Satan wants, it is that the message of justification by faith is forgotten. Notice the last words of Paul's paragraph here, verses 11 and 12. But if I, brother, still preach circumcision, why am I still being persecuted? In that case, the offense of the cross has been removed. I wish those who unsettle you would emasculate themselves. Go back to Galatians 1:13. There Paul says, for you have heard of my former life in Judaism, how I persecuted the church of God violently and tried to destroy it. Yes, while he was on that side of the equation, he was a persecutor. He was trying to stop the faith in Christ alone. But now that he had, if you will, switched allegiances, he, the persecutor, was now the persecuted one. That's how divisive this doctrine is. And here Paul admits it. The doctrine of justification by faith is the offense of the cross. It offends those who believe there is enough good in them to affect their own salvation. It's insulting to them to hear that their sins are so great that there is nothing they can do. But now, because this issue is central to the faith, hear me now. This is not a matter of perspective or of opinion or a place where faithful Christians can disagree. This is a watershed issue. I get persecuted by the circumcisers, and I wish, if they like cutting so much, they'd go all the way and emasculate themselves. There will be no goodwill between these two camps. The issues are just that important. And then Paul makes an appeal to the Galatian Christians. Strap on your armor. Fight hard. For the gospel of justification by faith alone is at stake. Galatians 5:13-15. For you are called to freedom, brothers. Only do not use your freedom as an opportunity for the flesh, but through love serve one another.
For the whole law is fulfilled in one word. You shall love your neighbor as yourself. But if you bite

0: and devour one another. Watch out that you are not consumed by one another. Notice the words here. They sound so much like the words that began this chapter. It was for freedom that Christ has set us free. Now you are called to freedom, free from the law, free from the doctrines of do, do, do in order to obtain God's favor. Freedom from the gospel of the moralizers who in every sermon they preach remind you of what you've not done or what you have done wrong, or who never introduce the gospel of free grace through the merits of Christ. That is, everything is about do's and don'ts. It's never a sermon on the glory of the Christ who has won every victory, who has defeated the devil and all his hosts, who has satisfied the righteous requirements of the Father, who alone is worthy of all praise. You know, people have constantly been called upon, in sermons even, to evaluate themselves. But how often have we been called upon to evaluate Christ, the one who is blessed forever? And then, to the matter of the requirements of the law. It's not that justification by faith makes us antinomians. And if you don't know what that means, it just simply means lawless people. We're not lawless people. Justification by faith doesn't give us license to live sinful patterns or to allow us to live, you know, in a way that's disregarding the commands of God. We don't willfully disregard what God has spoken. Rather, it gives us freedom to use the law as it was intended, to teach us what it means to love one another. The whole law, says Paul, is fulfilled in loving the other as we love ourselves. Look, in spite of what people say, every single human being loves himself supremely. That's why we feed ourselves and clothe ourselves and spend all our money on ourselves. We're looking out for number one. But when grace comes, we're freed from our ever-present narcissism. We actually think about the other, about our neighbor. We think about his or her hunger and not just our own. His or her needs and not just our own. His or her hurts and wounds and not just our own. But we don't deceive ourselves. This care or love for neighbor does not contribute to or earn our salvation. Rather, it is the result of our salvation. For our salvation is transformative. We now love not to prove ourselves to God, but rather because God has proved himself to us. So don't lose that. Fight, fight, fight. Fight to remain free.
1: Thanks for your messages this week, John. Last question for this week. What should someone do if the gospel is no longer being preached in their church?
0: I mean, I usually say that what you ought to do is you need to go to a Bible-believing church, because none of us are so centered that without the Word of God constantly being preached to us, that, you know, we won't drift and fall away. And we might not even notice the drift already. So, I mean, preaching of the gospel, preaching of the Word of God, I mean, that is given as a means of grace to keep us anchored to Christ. So if you're apart from that, you're going to find yourself drifting. Now, if you're not in a community, a city, or anything of that nature that has a Bible-believing church, I mean, you ought to find that somewhere else. I mean, it's one of the reasons we do Back the Bible, make sure that people continue to hear the Word of God.
1: Thanks, John. And remember to join us again next week as we continue our series, No Compromise, right here on Back the Bible Canada, where we teach the Bible.

Every year at this time, I find myself saying the same thing and meaning it more each time. Thank you. You don't have to give, but you do. And that says something powerful about your love for God's Word and your desire to see it reach people who need it most. Your generosity during our fiscal year end has positioned us well, not just to maintain what we're doing, but to press forward with Bible teaching that is faithful, clear, and uncompromised. 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We don't take that lightly. Every gift, every prayer, every word of encouragement reminds us why this work matters. So thank you for standing with us. We're deeply grateful, and we look forward to another year of ministry together.

0: 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And if you want more information about Back to the Bible Canada, call us at 1-800-663-2425 or visit backtothebible.ca.
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1: More than 40 years ago, I took Ramona Bjorndal to be my wedded wife. We got along famously, but as we were leaving the church that day... No, I'm kidding. Looking back through the years, there were plenty of signs that I'd married an angel. When we shopped for the wedding ring, she pointed out the cheapest one and said, "I like that one right there." She brought contentment into my life. Still does. What a gift. I read of a couple that was worth tens of millions when they married. Well, I gotta tell you, we were worth tens. But how do you put a price tag on marrying a good forgiver? On one who loves Jesus more than anything else? Were it not for the mercy and grace of God, there's no way we'd be celebrating these milestones. If you ever catch me boasting, may it be in what God has done. That's it. End of stories. I have been unloving, unapproachable, undesirable, yet God has been unbelievably faithful. 5 years ago, I wrote down a list of some secrets to a long-time marriage. Here are just a few. Don't let the sun go down on your wrath. Stay up and fight. Every once in a while, try these words, guys. That's fascinating. Tell me more. And let's go buy you some shoes. Most nights, I read her a book. One of my books. What a blessing. We love when we don't feel like it. We pray together and read the Bible together. We look for the good in each other and always find it. Good friends have helped. I asked one of them, Ed Wallen, what has kept him and Diana married almost 60 years. He said, "As time passes and our memories begin to fail, we don't harbor anger or seek forgiveness because we can't recall the offense." Aches, pains, illnesses, and the struggles your kids and grandkids are going through, says Ed, are great distractors from the trivial items you formerly thought were important. That's good. How true. You converse twice as much as you used to because you have to repeat everything you said. Ed adds, one look in the mirror removes the thought you might attract anyone new and makes you thankful someone is still with you. That's great. I think I'd add a few items to the list I started 5 years ago. Have things in common. We do, except for sports. Ramona acts interested, though. She asks me what quarter the baseball game is in and if Sidney Crosby has hit a three-pointer yet. We hold hands, especially at the mall. That way she can't get her purse open. Years ago, we decided to never jump from the train in the middle of a tunnel. I rub her feet at night. If I'm mad, she puts her cold feet on my leg. After I scream, I rub that foot. How can you stay mad doing that? Most importantly, our chief purpose is to glorify God together and point others home. Old wedding photos make us smile. The bridesmaid dresses are outdated. The groomsmen's suits almost fit. But all eight who stood up with us have lived their vows. Three are Ramona's sisters. Two died of Huntington's disease. Their husbands stayed by their sides till death parted them. A third sister celebrated 35 years of marriage 2 days before her husband died of cancer. Each would be quick to give God all the credit and encourage others to stay faithful starting today. I love this old Stephen Curtis Chapman song. He sings, "If it wasn't for God's mercy and His grace, there's no way we would be standing in this place. But because He has been faithful, every step along the way, here we are, together." God bless you, my friend.
2: 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Be sure to check it out and share with a friend who needs a shot of hope. 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

A warm welcome to our program, Prophecy for Today, where we study biblical prophecy and its application to our daily life. It's a wonderful day to worship God. I'm William Steves. Let's pray. Dear Heavenly Father, we rejoice in your grace and goodness to us. Every day you shower us with new blessings from your good hand, and you continually guide us in the way that is best for us. We thank you for your rod and your staff which comfort us. We are your sheep, and it's in Jesus' name we pray today. Amen.

Maranatha, friends, the Lord is coming. 1 Corinthians 9:24 through 27 says, Know ye not that they which run in the race run all, but one receiveth the prize? So run, that ye may obtain. And every man that striveth for the mastery is temperate in all things. Now they do it to obtain a corruptible crown, but we an incorruptible. I therefore so run, not as uncertainly. So fight I, not as one that beateth the air. But I keep under my body, and bring it into subjection, lest that by any means, when I have preached to others, I myself should be a castaway. The Christian life is challenging. It requires faithful service. God has called us to a life of holiness, a life of righteous and faithful service. So run, Paul says. Go out each day and pursue the prize of the high calling of God. Just as athletes are called to discipline themselves in order to gain a corruptible crown, we are called to spiritual discipline, so that we might gain a crown that fadeth not away. Let us run with patience the race that is set before us. You're listening to Prophecy for Today. I'm William Steves. Today's letter comes from Ontario. Our listener writes, Thank you for all the encouraging reading material that I receive each month from you. I'm also blessed by the faithful preaching of the Bible and the many old hymns. They are a blessing to my heart. We rejoice that you are being strengthened by the preaching and faithful ministry here at the People's Gospel Hour. The latest edition of the Gospel Standard is available upon request. 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

0: And now, the familiar voice of Pastor Perry F. Rockwood, who is at home with the Lord.
1: Shall we pray? Father, we close in with God just where we are, coming to Thee in all of our need and all of our dependence upon Thee. I pray, dear Father, for Thy children first and foremost, that each one of us may desire revival and a holy walk with God and a separated life, that we might raise up a standard of morality, a standard of marriage until death do us part, a standard that does away with divorce in the pulpits and divorce in the teaching ministry of the church, a standard of living with eternity's values in view. I pray for the many who are not saved, many who are religious but lost. Lord, help them to fix their eyes upon Jesus. I pray in Jesus' name, amen. In the death of Christ, God settled the problem of sin righteously and thoroughly. Christ put away sin by the sacrifice of himself, Hebrews 9:26, not by the sacraments or the mass or baptism or christening or confirmation or church membership or good works or keeping the Ten Commandments or doing the best you can. Christ put away sin by the sacrifice of himself, Hebrews 9:26. The circumstances of his death, however, were shaped by the Jews' rejection of him. After God sent down his Son at Pentecost, and the apostles called the Jewish nation to repent and believe on Christ, the Jews stood adamant in their refusal. God therefore set aside this nation and gave his Son a new work to perform. I read about in Ephesians 1:20, which he wrought in Christ when he raised him from the dead and set him at his own right hand in the heavenly places, far above all principality and power and might and dominion.

and every name that is named, not only in this world, but also in that which is to come, and hath put all things under his feet, and gave him to be the head over all things to the church, which is his body, the fullness of him that filleth all in all. God now proposed to form the church to be the body of which Christ is the head. The Father had already given him a human body for his incarnation, Hebrews 10 verse 5. Because of his human body, he could die in the stead of sinners, in the sinner's place. Because of that body, he can manifest God to men in terms that they can understand. In that body, he will live and reign forever. After his ascension and exaltation, Christ was given his mystical body, the church. By means of this body, Christ will be able to manifest himself most fully. Ephesians 1:23. By means of the church, he will fill all things. Ephesians 1:9-10. Through the church as his body, he will reign forever. Scripture is very clear that the present work of Christ is the formation of the church through the operation of the Holy Spirit. Let me read 1 Corinthians 12, verse 12. For as the body is one and hath many members, and all the members of that one body being many are one body, so also is Christ. For by one Spirit are we all baptized into one body, whether we be Jews or Gentiles, whether we be bond or free, and have been all made to drink into one Spirit. Listen to me today. If you are saved, born again by the Spirit of God, you are baptized by the Holy Spirit into that body. In other words, you have the Holy Spirit. And I hear people say, have you received the Holy Spirit yet? If you're saved, you have. And your body becomes the temple of the Holy Spirit. Now we're to yield and be led by the Spirit day by day. We are to be daily filled with the Spirit. Filled with the Spirit. We're to walk in the Spirit. We're to be led by the Spirit. Now, I want you to notice Ephesians 4:15. But speaking truth in love. And oh, it's a serious matter if we don't speak truth in love. May grow up into him in all things which is the head, even Christ, from whom the whole body fitly joined together and compacted by that which every joint supplieth, according to the effectual working in the measure of every part, making the increase of the body unto the edifying of itself in love. For nearly 2,000 years the Lord Jesus Christ has been building his church. Many believe that his work is now near completion. The completion of the church belongs to unfulfilled prophecy. It is the next future event. The Lord will finish his church according to the plan of God to give his Son a glorious church. Christ always accomplishes perfectly whatever the Father gives him to do. Prophecy reveals his finished work in the church, Ephesians 5:27, that he might present it to himself a glorious church, not having spot or wrinkle or any such thing, but that it should be holy and without blemish. The events which accompany the consummation of the church certainly are wonderful events of unfulfilled prophecy that will be literally fulfilled. And so the next great event is the coming of the Lord, when the dead in Christ shall be raised first. Then we which are alive and remain shall be caught up together with them in the clouds to meet the Lord in the air. And so shall we ever be with the Lord. And I believe that the Lord may come at any moment. All the signs point to the coming of the Lord. All you have to do is read today's newspapers, headline news, and see Bible prophecy being fulfilled. The days of Noah, the days of Sodom, the days of Lot, apostasy, wickedness, lawlessness, immorality, sexual perversions, all of these things point to one grand event, the coming of the Lord. Are you ready to meet him? Are you really ready to meet the Lord? This is the most important matter of life, and I want to encourage you to come to the Savior. This broadcast is sponsored by the People's Gospel Hour, Halifax, Nova Scotia, Canada, B3J3A1. Our United States address,

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3: Some people seem to have the idea if they take the Bible home and they put it on the table beside the bed at night and they're going to osmose it all night long. Somehow it's just not going to work. Or if you sleep on it, maybe you'll get it that way. You know how you get it? Here's how the anchor works. First of all, you got to read it. Secondly, you got to meditate on it. What is it saying? What's the message to me? Thirdly, you got to believe it. You've got to believe what it says. And fourthly, you've got to be willing to apply it to your life, not somebody else's life. And number five, you've got to be willing to obey it. Then the anchor works every single time.
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3: Listen, Jesus is the stabilizer in our life. That no matter what's going on around us, He doesn't change. And if I can lock into Him, which I can by faith, if we lock into Him and we begin to see things as He sees them, we begin to view ourselves as He views us, we begin to recognize that He's the giver of life. In other words, when we see things from God's point of view, then we start getting free. And until we do, we're not free.
4: Does it feel as though you're in the grip of something destructive? If you've been wondering if there's a way to be free, stay with us for In Touch, the teaching ministry of Dr. Charles Stanley. Today's program reminds us that believers who root themselves in God's truth are able to live in real freedom. Here's Dr. Stanley's message.
3: That's very clear in the scripture why Jesus came. He tells us there are three reasons primarily why He came. Number one, He says He came to seek and to save that which is lost. Came into the world giving His life on the cross and paying our sin debt in full in order that you and I might be saved and be the children of God. A second reason He came, the scripture says, that you and I might have life and have it abundantly. That is not just enough for us to be saved. And I meet people all the time who say, well, I'm saved as if that's the end of the Christian life. It's not. But He came that we might have life more abundantly. And that is life that's full, fulfilling, where we discover the will of God. We discover the ways of God. We discover God in a very personal, intimate way and realize that He is intimately involved in every single aspect of our life. And so when they said to Him, for example, on one occasion, help us to understand. Jesus was never in too big a hurry to give them understanding. He came that we might be saved. He came to reveal Himself as the Savior. But He also came, as He said, to give us abundant life. And He says, I came that you might have life and have it more abundantly, the very best life. And then He said He came for another reason, to set the captives free. So the part that I want us to deal with in this message is that whole idea of setting the captives free. And if I should ask you today, how many of you feel like that you are captive? Probably most people say, well, I'm not captive. I have financial freedom. I have freedom on my job with my family and so forth. You can name all the things that you feel free about. But are you spiritually free? You see, you're not really free.

until you are spiritually free. Are you really and truly free? Or are you really in captivity to something that you never even thought about captivating you and controlling you? Jesus said, I came to set the captives free. And the truth is, all of us, every single one of us has been captive to some area of our life, which we'll talk about in a few moments. So I want you to listen carefully, because you may be suffering in an area of your life you do not even realize what it is, what the cause is, why you don't feel free, why you don't have His peace and His joy and all the things that we talk about in the Christian life. So as I think about what Jesus said and how He said it, I think about, what does it take to be really free? And why are some people not free? What is it about them that makes them not free? But the question I want to answer is, are you free? And if not, how are you free? And someone came forward and said, I am captive for certain, and I need to be free. Would you pray that God will set me free? And naturally, I would. So what are the things that captivate us? What are the things that cause us to live in captivity all of our life? One of those things, for example, is error that we've been taught. There are many people, for example, who do not believe that Jesus is the only way of salvation. And so they're always looking for this and looking for that and looking for the other and trying to figure out what is the best way to go. You know what they are captive to? The confusion of error that they've heard somebody teach or imply. And then the feeling that you never can please God. And there are people who say, you know what, I just can't please God. I've repented and I've done this and I've been baptized twice. I've joined three different denominations and I've tried to tithe and I don't know how to please God. That's because you don't know who He is. He doesn't want you to run around trying to please Him. He wants you to let Him be in you what He desires to be in you. Not making some big deal out of, oh, I got to please God. You'll live in captivity till you're willing to lay that down, and God sets you free of it. Then, one of the worst is unforgiveness. That is total captivity. When you cannot forgive someone else for what they've done to you, that is a form of captivity that'll drive, listen, it'll drive you and impact you in every single area of your life. You can't have an unforgiving spirit and harbor that. Because you see, you say, well, I have this unforgiving spirit. No, this unforgiving spirit has you. And you must be willing to deal with it, and you can deal with it, and you can be set free no matter who you are. You see, these are the things that we don't see oftentimes in people. Each one of these emotions that we're talking about, and the whole idea of feeling insecure. If I should ask you, how many of you feel very secure today? I wonder how many people could say, yes, I do. What's the basis of your security? Your money? No. Your relationships? No. Where you came from? Anything you need? No. What's the basis of your security? The truth is, none of us has any security apart from Jesus Christ. None of us. Because we can't control life. And everything is in a state of change. And listen, Jesus is the stabilizer in our life. That no matter what's going on around us, He doesn't change. And if I can lock into Him, which I can by faith, we lock into Him and we begin to see things as He sees them. We begin to view ourselves as He views us. We begin to recognize that He's the giver of life. In other words, when we see things from God's point of view, then we start getting free. And until we do, we're not free. And one of the tragedies is, for example, you've got a godly woman here who loves the Lord and wants to teach her children what's right, and she does what's right, and she's faithful, loyal, devoted, and you got a husband who wants to live it up, and he wants to be gone here and there and do this and his friends and so forth, and so you have this conflict. This conflict's always going on, and they're going to just cause one heartache and one burden, and I see this in families and see children growing up, and I think sometimes, God, those kids don't have a chance. If you don't get them early, God, they don't have a chance because of the examples of their parents. And yet those parents would say, well, I'm free to do what I choose. Let me tell you something. Nobody is ultimately free to do what they choose. We are influenced and affected by either that which is righteous and good and godly, or that which is sinful and wicked and unholy. Then, let's think about this

a moment. Any one of these emotions or these attitudes has its effect on us. First of all, some of them would certainly affect your personal testimony. You use profanity, smoke, drink, run around. It's going to affect your personal testimony, for one thing. Secondly, it's going to hinder your spiritual growth. As long as you allow something that you know is not right and ungodly in your life, you know it's there, and you say, one of these days I'm going to deal with it, it's hindering you already. You become a slave to it. God doesn't want habits in our life that hinder us, hinder our testimony, and hinder His use of us. For example, as long as you have any of those attitudes in your life and you're not willing to deal with them, they're going to hinder you in some way or the other. It's going to hinder God's use of you. You can't have an unforgiving spirit and be very effective for the Lord. You can't be selfish and greedy and holding on and be used of God in a profitable way whatsoever. You see, none of these things fit who we are. When you trust that Jesus Christ is your Savior, I want to show you in a few moments what He did for you. So they don't fit. If they don't fit, then I'm responsible for dealing with them. So let's think about that for a moment. These things being true, what is the truth that sets us free? Because if you don't answer this question, we're wasting our time. What's the truth that sets us free? Well, watch this carefully. First of all, the truth about our salvation, that you and I trust in Jesus Christ as our Savior for the forgiveness of our sins, based on one thing, His death at Calvary, which atoned for all of our sins, past, present, future. Therefore, I'm not going to be lost after I'm saved. That is, all of my freedom is based on a personal relationship with Him. Listen, He is the freedom maker. He is the one who sets the slaves free. Not only does He provide salvation, but He

He says the Holy Spirit came into your life and my life to do what? To seal us forever as a child of God, to live within us, to give us direction for our life, to convict us of our sins, and to guide us and lead us, to show us His will for our life. So look what we have. We have this wonderful relationship with the Lord and the presence and the power of the Holy Spirit to guide us and direct us in whatever way God wants to use us. That's the beginning. The truth that sets me free begins with a cross. And it also is built upon, listen, by the presence of the power of the Holy Spirit within me. That is the beginning of all true freedom. And the second one is this. That is the truth about our position. Because you hear what I just said all the time. What is your position now that you've trusted Christ as your Savior? We talk about our position scripturally. Beforehand, you were enemies of God. Now the scripture says you're children of God. Before, you were aliens, not only separated, but you were distant from God out there. Now the scripture says you were joint heirs with Christ of all that God has. Before, you rejected Him. Listen, now He accepts you. You're no longer rejected, but you're accepted. Once you were guilty, you were guilty, but now you are forgiven, forgiven child of God. Once you walked in darkness, not knowing what was going on, now you walk in the living light of the Son of God. Once you were dead in trespasses and sins, and now you are spiritually alive. All of those things God has done in your life and does do in our life when we come to Him as our Savior. And He begins to work in our life, setting us free of everything and anything. Listen, it's the will of God to set you free of anything and everything that hinders His will and purpose and plan for your life. He's willing to dig as deep into your life and deal with things back there that have been there since you were a kid. He wants everything out of our life that hinders His awesome will and purpose and plan for life. And think about it, this is our position. We are children of God for whom God has a will and a purpose and a plan. That's who He is. And if I'm going to be set free, I've got to understand that not only am I saved, but this is my genuine, spiritual, godly, divine position, the things we just mentioned. So likewise, what are my possessions? Now that I'm a child of God, I do possess some things, and so do you. For example, and I want to turn to this passage. This is one you may not know. But in 2 Peter, listen to what he says, and oftentimes people will read right over this verse. But he says, for example, in verse 3, chapter 1, seeing that His divine power has granted to us everything pertaining to life and godliness through the true knowledge of Him, that's Jesus, who called us by His own glory and excellence. Listen to that. This is an awesome promise. You don't let this one get by you. Seeing that His divine power, He did it, has granted to you, not going to, granted to you everything pertaining to life and godliness through the true knowledge of Him who called us by His own glory and excellence. Now listen, for by these He has granted to us His precious and magnificent promises, so that by them you may become partakers of the divine nature, having escaped the corruption that's in the world by lust. Look at that. This is the reason you and I can be free. We trust Jesus Christ as our personal Savior. We have a different position, different possessions in life. And He says, one of the things He's given us His nature. We have the privilege and the power to live godly in Christ Jesus because we have the nature of God within us. And if you'll notice, He also says, He's provided everything we need to live a godly life. If I want to be free, it starts with Jesus. If I want to be a free person, then I must begin to claim what is mine. Claim who we are in Christ and claim what we have in Christ and walk in the ways that He would walk. Because He says, I've provided all of that for you. His divine nature, His eternal life, His access to the throne. And you know this passage in Hebrews chapter 4, but I want to read it again here. Listen to what he says. We don't have a high priest who can't sympathize with us, which means we have one who does, that's Jesus, who's been tempted and tried in all things as we are, yet without sin. Therefore, let us draw near with confidence to the throne of grace
so that we may receive

mercy and find grace to help in time of need. Listen, do you see what you have? You have not only God in heaven as your master and sovereign ruler, but you have Jesus on the inside of you in the presence of the Holy Spirit with all the possessions that we're talking about. And that's who you are. You have access to freedom in every single solitary area of your life if you choose to claim it. And so I look at that. I think, okay, God, how am I going to be free? First of all, I must choose it. I must choose to be free of whatever is in my life that shouldn't be there. Secondly, I become free when I face any and every circumstance of life, listen, based on what? Who I am according to Jesus, what I have according to Jesus, what my position is according to Jesus. In other words, then what happens? I'm going to be free. God, this doesn't fit who I am. Here's what you said. You said your divine power is within me. The Spirit of God would set me free. And I'm claiming that by faith in the name of Jesus Christ. God will set us free. But the tragedy is if you don't know that you have captivity in your life, if you don't know that there are things in your life or you have not been willing to acknowledge it, you're going to live in captivity. Listen, on a level that's way down here when He wants you to live way up there. And as we said, it's a choice you make. It's a choice we make based on the truth. So all that I've said to you is simply the truth. It's about who He is, what He's done in your life and what He's done in my life, what He will do, what He promised to do. And He said, trust me. He says the truth will set you free. But you got to know you need to be free, you want to be free, you're willing to believe that you can be free, and you trust Him. You say, are you meaning to tell me that all this sermon's all about trusting and obeying God? Do you think God would make it complex? Since God plays no favorites, any person who can read these passages of Scripture, you can be free. And the question is, do you want to be free? Is there something in your life that you'd have to say, well, you know what? The truth is at this point in my life, and I've heard this, well, at this time in my life, now don't give me that stuff. At this time in my life, no, this is the time to be free. Listen to me carefully because I love you. I want to drill it in. If I could just cut a hole up here, drop it in your head and seal it up and let it work into your whole life, I would. Because I know what freedom's like and I know what captivity is like. And I know that whoever you are, wherever you are, whatever's going on, some of you would say, that's what I want. I want freedom. You can have it. It starts with Jesus and the work of the Holy Spirit in your life. You desiring freedom, accepting His promise of freedom, claiming that freedom, trusting Him to be in you everything you need Him to be and to do for you everything you need Him to do for you. And let me just say this. When you are free, there's a feeling that you cannot describe. You cannot describe it adequately. Because what happens? The weight's gone. The guilt's gone. All that junky stuff that you thought was important in your life, that's all gone. Now what's important is this. Just pleasing Him and loving Him. Not pleasing Him because of what's going to happen, but pleasing Him because I want to and because you want to. It's a freedom that only comes in the person of Jesus Christ. So think about all the people who've never trusted Christ as their Savior. They're living in captivity. It is not my responsibility, yours, to walk up to somebody and say, you're a slave. You know why you don't have to do that? Many of them are already aware of it, but not why.

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8: Today's scripture reading is Psalm 46, verses 1 through 11. God is our refuge and strength, a very present help in trouble. Therefore, we will not fear, though the earth should change, and though the mountains slip into the heart of the sea, though its waters roar and foam, though the mountains quake at its swelling pride. There is a river whose streams make glad the city of God, the holy dwelling places of the Most High. God is in the midst of her. She will not be moved. God will help her when morning dawns. The nations made an uproar. The kingdoms tottered. He raised his voice. The earth melted. The Lord of hosts is with us. The God of Jacob is our stronghold. Come, behold the works of the Lord, who has wrought desolations in the earth. He makes wars to cease to the end of the earth. He breaks the bow and cuts the spear in two. He burns the chariots with fire. Cease striving and know that I am God. I will be exalted among the nations. I will be exalted in the earth. The Lord of hosts is with us. The God of Jacob is our stronghold.
0: I'm out of here. Most of us feel this way at some point. When circumstances feel overwhelming or the daily grind seems unbearable, we long to escape. The pressure builds and we want relief. But the Father has a better way. Instead of fighting against stressful situations, we can learn to be at rest in Him. To the psalmist, this meant being still and knowing that God is truly God. Jesus promises the same peace in the midst of trials when we let go of our troubles and entrust them to His care. As we draw near to Him and absorb the truth of Scripture, we begin to experience a calmness of spirit we couldn't create on our own. Most of all, God wants

0: wants us to know who He is. As we trust in His absolute sovereignty, accept the goodness of His plans, and receive His deep abiding love for us, trust grows naturally. Then we find it easier to be still, to stop striving, and truly rest in the knowledge that He is God. The better we understand our Heavenly Father, the more we're able to walk through difficult circumstances with calmness and confidence. This is the peace that doesn't depend on our circumstances changing, but on knowing the One who's in control of all things.
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2: 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Now, most of the emphasis that you and I hear about, we talk about prayer, we talk about how we talk to God and our faith and what we should say and what we should not say and the things we ought to pray about. But if you'll think about it, would not God be just as interested in, if not more so, interested in what He is able to say as well as what He's able to hear? That is, sometimes God wants to speak. Not just listen to what I have to say, but God wants to speak. And you see, in a real conversation, there has to be give and take, listening as well as speaking. Learning to talk to Him is rather simple. Learning to listen to Him may not be quite so simple. In any kind of a conversation, if you're going to develop any kind of a relationship with anybody, you've got to be able to listen as well as to speak. Most of us probably do a whole lot better talking than we do listening. But learning to listen is a vital part of the Christian life. Think about it. 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

0: Millions of Americans are quietly asking the same haunting question. Will our country survive? That same question could be asked throughout the world. The threats are real. The problems run deep. And no election, no legislation, no political leader holds the ultimate answer. But there is an answer, and it's older than any country. Today on Insight for Living, Chuck Swindoll opens the Bible to reveal God's survival guide for a nation in crisis. 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
1: Survival. This is a sermon about survival. How to help your nation survive. How to help yourself as the people of this nation survive. This will not be lengthy nor complicated, but rather a relevant call from God to all of us to play our part in the survival program that He has arranged for a nation. The basis of these words is found in 2 Chronicles chapter 7 over in the Old Testament. I realize that the nation in question is not America, but an ancient nation, the nation of Israel. And that the man involved in this monologue with God is not a president, but a young, perhaps fearful king named Solomon. And the event is not a holiday, but rather, in every sense of the word, it is a holy day. Actually, it is a day of dedication, and technically not just a day, but a season of dedication, because something very important has just been accomplished. God's house has been built. He never had a permanent residence before. He had always lived in a tent. That is, if we could say, the Shekinah of God is where he lives. He had always lived in a tent that was folded up and carried on men's shoulders from one region to another. His white shining light had always blazed into this altar room within the tent that had been built. But now he was to dwell in a house not extravagantly furnished, but expensively furnished. Smell of cedar was still in the rooms. You could see the gold untarnished by the weather. The stones did not bear any of the appearance of age. Along with the house had been completed the place where Solomon lived, called the palace. Beautiful, but not nearly as beautiful as the house of God. And suddenly, in the middle of the night, God visited his man. Not for all the public to hear, and for all Solomon would know the rest of his life, it would never be known by anyone. But God, the Holy Spirit, chose to preserve and etch on the record of his permanent word of truth the monologue, not dialogue. Solomon's quiet. He is completely silent. And into his room comes Jehovah God to visit, to talk into the night. What prompted an encounter such as this? Well, there had been sacrifices. Chapter 7, verses 4 and 5, a lot of sacrifices. The people had offered sacrifice. The king himself had offered 22,000 oxen and 120,000 sheep. The altar was already smeared with blood, and it would stay smeared with blood. That's why it was there. And this had come before God as a sweet-smelling aroma. It pleased him because through the blood, men contacted God. He arranged it that way. And then there had been music, verse 6. The priests stood at their posts, and the Levites with the instruments of music to the Lord, which King David had made for giving praise to the Lord. And this again had brought God praise and pleasure. It had been a time of feasting for days. And on top of that, there had been special offerings, verse 7. so much fat from the peace offerings and on that bronze altar that it was not able to contain the full amount of offering of meat and of grain and of the fat. The place was overflowing with the signs and the sounds of sacrifice and praise and music and fire. Solomon's heart must have pounded in his chest when he went to bed that night. What a time of feasting. What a great thing to have it finished. And the people left, verse 8, with a happy heart. A very great assembly had gathered. Verse 9, they had observed for these days and for these feast days. And finally, verse 10, they had, with a happy heart of rejoicing, gone to their own places, living in the memory of that time of feasting. Solomon's all alone. And God came. Verse 11, after this place had been finished successfully and all that had been planned was done, then, verse 12, the Lord appeared to Solomon at night. No one was around, no more music, no audience, no one to applaud the presence of God. That's over. Just God and his man. The Lord appeared to him at night and said, I have heard your prayer. Now, I know we're sitting in places far removed from a bedroom, but imagine yourself resting on a couch or on an easy chair or in bed in the middle of the night. And in an unexpected way, there comes the visiting of God into your room and you hear his voice. And God says to you, as he did to Solomon, I heard what you prayed. And I have chosen this place. I like it. I'm pleased with it. I fit here. My glory is displayed in the house that's been built. I choose it as my residence. And what was its purpose? I've chosen this place for myself. It's a house of sacrifice. There will be sacrifices of praise. There will be sacrifices of animals of all shapes and sizes. There will be the sacrifice of offerings. There will be the sacrifice of prayer. I've chosen it for myself. It pleases me. And if you will allow me a little bit of imagination between the 12th and the 13th verses, I believe God could have said, by way of implication, but Solomon, I have ways of testing my people. Hard days will come. Not all the future will be like your past week or two or three. My nation will come up against the horrors of war and the weakness of depravity. And Solomon, I will see them under the test of their times. And I will want those sacrifices to continue. I will want to have the offerings flowing out of this place, just as you have done in dedication. I want it to continue in consecration. I want that, Solomon. I expect that, Solomon. And here is the test, verse 13. The test for my people. If I shut up the heavens so that there is no rain, if I command the locusts to devour the land, if I send pestilence among my people, that's the test, Solomon. Verse 14. These same people who suffer under the test of their times, these people who are called by my name, I will expect of them, Solomon, in order to survive, I will expect four things. First, that they humble themselves. And second, that they pray. And third, that they seek my face. Ever sought one's face in the fog? Looking longingly, waiting fervently. Look for a face in a crowd or at a large terminal, a large airport terminal for someone who said they would meet you? Ever tried to find someone in that setting?

setting, you've sought their face. Solomon, I will expect my people to humble themselves and to pray and to wait for me to work and to give credence to all of those actions. I expect them to turn from their ways of wickedness. Even though they are Israelites, and even though you are their king, and even though their history is rich, rich with heritage, I expect them at that moment to turn from their wicked ways. I want to see an attitude of a servant, a spirit of dependence, a willingness to wait, a response of obedience. And I, in return, Solomon, I will hear the prayer. I will forgive their sin. I'll heal the land. Observe, by the way, the close connection between a disobedient people and a diseased nation. Don't miss that. The pestilence comes not because God is cruel and standing over man, seeing how much he can squirm under the pain. The pestilence comes by implication because they have turned from their ways with God and gone their own wicked ways. Pestilence has come, and he who rules the insect world says, I can bring it upon you. He who causes the rivers to flow says, I can dry them up by stopping the rain. Then, Solomon, I will wait for the prayer of my people. Then I will look for the right attitude. J. Barton Payne, while associate professor of Hebrew at Wheaton College, wrote these words, "This great passage expresses, as does no other in Scripture, God's requirement for national blessing, whether in Solomon's land, in Ezra's, or in our own." I believe that. I am fully aware that this passage originally was given to a Jewish king who ruled over a Jewish people halfway around the world. In specifics, there is hardly a comparison with America. But in principle, there is a rather close association. I'm also well aware that the 104 people who finally made it to Jamestown and established our first colony were not all flaming evangelists. Nor did they give birth to those who loved Jesus Christ preeminently. And all the judges and all the courtrooms and all the people of authority that formed those 13 colonies were all men and women of God. I know that. You know that. Furthermore, I'm not so foolish as to believe that all of our American roots have been nourished by purity in or out of war. Decisions made in the Oval Office are made in a or those made in a city council. I am completely aware that we are shot through with depravity. Always will be. But it is true, we are a people uniquely, uniquely blessed of God. Talk to anyone who has recently returned from a trip anywhere else and listen. We even had a most unique origin. Christopher Columbus, in an unusual book, his book of prophecies, includes these words. It was the Lord who put into my mind, I could feel his hand upon me, the fact that it would be possible to sail from here to the Indies. No one should fear to undertake any task in the name of our Savior if it is just and if the intention is purely for his holy service. The working out of all things has been assigned to each person by our Lord, but it all happens according to his sovereign will. Oh, what a gracious Lord, who desires that people should perform for him those things for which he holds himself responsible, day and night, moment by moment, everyone should express their most devoted gratitude to him. Christopher Columbus. Before there was ever a dream of America, strangely, uniquely set aside as a continent, land, rivers, lakes, mountains, bounty, blessing. How far we have drifted. Well, what is the answer then? Some would say, elect a Christian president. Reminds me of Dwight Eisenhower's words, never let yourself be persuaded that any one great man, any one leader, is necessary to the salvation of America. When America consists of one leader and

158 million followers, it will no longer be America. Back in the 17th century, the same tension went on between a man named Increase Mather and another named Solomon Stoddard. Stoddard confronted Mather with a concern. Mather, you see, firmly believed this very conviction that it doesn't take just a president, but it takes a people, though small in number, to pull it off. Stoddard confronted him. In the 17th century New England, only a fraction of our population is Christian. Mather retorted, nonetheless, that fraction is sufficient to stand for the entire land and redeem the whole. Good word. You and I are not many in number, but we are who we are. And we are like little grains of salt, sprinkled and planted here and there, little rays of light set upon a hill, strategically by our sovereign God who has not yet lost control of this earth. And he says to those with salt, bite into that society. And those with the light, shine it. Flood that area. And somehow in his magnificent plan, he is pleased to use the salt and the light of a 17th century body of believers to assuage, to soften the blows of a godless society. Look again at the verse. My people call by my name, humbled yourselves. I call that the unconditional surrender of my will to God's. It's not salvation. This is people already called by his name. These are people who have already taken the gift of eternal life, embraced Jesus Christ by faith, but now said in their own soul, said to themselves, I turn my will to God's. I take his word as my rooftop. I take his principles as my precepts for business, profession, practice, life, and death. I surrender unconditionally myself to him. I pray. I wait for him to work. I also do it without hypocrisy. I turn from my wicked ways. No, I cannot clean up my society. I can clean up my life by the power of God. Full-time job. Humble myself, pray, seek his face, and turn from my wicked ways. Then I'll hear and I'll heal. This is not someone else's job. It won't be accomplished in the marble-walled rooms on Capitol Hill. It is not something limited to judges in the chambers or to voting booths or to city council meetings or to mass gatherings on Sunday mornings or pep rallies. It is something that fits the chamber of the heart and fits their best. I save you from the statistics. You know them, many of you, better than I. But just watch the decline of our country. You're seeing it crumble. God is not panicked. God says to us in the night hours, go back to my book. Turn yourself to me. Pray. Wait for me to work, and I will hear and I will heal. You just turn from your wicked ways. We spent this past week up at Forest Home, a Christian conference ground about an hour or so from here. Most of us had a grand time. There were a few broken hearts. I met one the last day. I was preoccupied those hours with getting four cars full of luggage into three. That was one of my concerns. We had taken friends from out of state, and so we had all of that to put together. I had this facing me today. I appreciate Paul's words, there is always the care of the churches, and that never seems to leave. So that was on my mind. I was seized with fear that we might have nothing more than testimony time on Sunday morning if I didn't get my act together, and I couldn't seem to get it clear as to what God wanted me to say. And

I came across a troubled woman, didn't know her, had hardly seen her through the week. And she says to me as we bumped up against one another in the last few hours, "Would you pray for me?" I said, a bit preoccupied, "Well, yes. What exactly would you like me to pray for?" She said, "Oh, my survival, my survival." Suddenly, luggage and packing seemed terribly unimportant. A sermon did not seem a high priority. Survival is at stake, and everything else bowed to that need. So it is in our nation. What is high priority to you? May I interrupt and ask you to pray for our survival? Let's do that now. Oh, our Father, we are masters at passing responsibility to someone else who's paid to do it, someone else who has the responsibility, some hard-charging, high-powered, well-paid decision-maker, some professional, while we gag in our days of decadence. How could we think of someone else more responsible than we ourselves? Giving birth to children is a frightening thought. Parading them in front of our newsstands is a desperate, desperate experience. Having them read our filthy literature and watch our dirty films and be counseled by fools and led astray by cults and exposed to the godless. Oh, our God, we are in desperate times. Integrity is a forgotten word in business. Even our government has pockets of pollution that we continue to discover. You are the only source of true purity. You are the only hope of our future. Forgive us of our smug complacency. For once we find ourselves well-fed, who really could care less about the hungry? And once we are comfortably in from the rain, who could care about the shelter of another? Begin by humbling us, our Father, giving us hearts of compassion, though we are securely well-fixed financially, giving us a heart for those that do not have sufficient to survive. Open our ears to the cry of the hurting. May physicians practice a compassionate medical practice. May attorneys see and feel the hurt and the need of their clients above and beyond what they get out of it. May teachers teach for the sheer joy of stretching minds and developing a curious heart for the world that you have given us to enjoy. And may we preachers preach the truth. Lord God, somehow, in some way, cause these words to fall on some soul who has just about sold out to the enemy in a time of midlife crisis or in the weariness brought on by a recent retirement. Father, purify us as a people. Do a deep, soul-searching work within our hearts and then within our homes, and then cause the salt and light to infect and impact others with truth. Not so we will feel better, but so we will survive. We ask this in the strong name of Christ, and all God's people said, Amen.

On America's 250th birthday, Chuck Swindoll has reminded us that the survival of a nation doesn't hinge on a political platform. It hinges on the posture of God's people. Our mandate is clear. We must humble ourselves, pray, seek God's face, and turn from our wicked ways. Four simple steps and a promise

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1: Welcome to Faith to Live By. This is Canada's Church Without Walls, where the pews are as long as Canada is wide. Welcome.

Hearty welcome to Divine Service today. One viewer is troubled about Hebrews chapter 10 and its reference to willful sin. We'll get to that on the Bible Has the Answer segment of our service shortly. But right now it's time to praise the Lord. And here is the trio to lead us in singing two delightful songs, one a classic, Rock of Ages, and the other a beautiful promise. There's a place at the cross where you can kneel.

And now the Bible has the answer. The questions are yours. I go to the Bible to find answers. I must explain that some of the questions that come to me, I reword so as to make them perhaps more meaningful to a listening audience. Or if you have sent a question and you haven't heard it answered, it may be that I did answer it recently and you didn't catch it. We have good questions today. Let's get to the first one right now. How can we reconcile 1 John 1, verse 8, and 1 John 5, verse 18? Well, there seems to be a conflict here. 1 John 1, verse 8 says that if I say that I have no sin, I deceive myself and the truth is not in me. And then I come to 1 John chapter 5, verse 18, and I read that he that is born of God sinneth not. Well, which do I believe? These verses are talking about two different things. 1 John 1, 8 says that all of us have sinned. 1 John 5, verse 18 says that if Christ lives in me, then the proof of my sonship to God will be that I will not be comfortable in sin. I will not choose a sinful lifestyle. There is a vast difference between temporary failure because of weakness, and then you quickly repent, between that and making sinful living a lifestyle and consistently disobeying God. Now question number two. Does Isaiah 6 verse 7 fit with Hebrews 9 verse 22? Interesting question. Hebrews 9 verse 22 is a repeat of Leviticus 17:11, that without the shedding of blood there is no remission for sins. However, Isaiah chapter 6 verse 7 is Isaiah's own personal testimony of how his sins were forgiven. The angel took the live coal from the altar and touched his lips, saying, "Now your sin is purged." Well, does God have two ways of forgiving sin? One by atoning blood, and the other by an angel touching your lips with a burning coal? No. Isaiah is simply giving his idea of his own testimony. He knew Leviticus 17:11 very well. And later on in his prophecy, Isaiah told us that God would lay all of our sins upon Jesus at the cross. There is no remission for sins except by atoning blood. Your experience may be exciting and dramatic, but the basis of salvation is the atonement of Christ at the cross. And now let's get to question number three for today. What is the willful sin, Hebrews 10:26, that seals one's doom? 2,000 years ago, the temptation was very strong for people who had professed faith in Christ to renounce that faith because of persecution. And apparently there were some who were doing that very thing. They were siding with the rabbis to say that Jesus was an imposter and a blasphemer, and his blood was guilty blood, and that his death didn't save anybody. Well, some people apparently were renouncing Christ under the pressure of persecution. As the Bible puts it, they were trampling on the blood of Jesus and counting it an unholy thing. That is the sin of apostasy. That is the sin unto death that the Bible warns us against. There's a big difference between backsliding, God is married to the backslider, between that and apostatizing and renouncing Christ as a blasphemer. Thank you so much for these questions. I trust the answers have been helpful. If you have

question you'd like me to use on the Bible as the answer, please write it out, send it to me. I'll be pleased to hear from you, and I'll get to your question on the air just as quickly as I can. And all the address you need is simply Faith to Live By, Box 426, Winnipeg, and the code is R3C2H6. Heidi and Rick now, joining voices in a beautiful prayer, Restore My Soul in the Valley.

The Faith to Live By musicians are pleased to announce a brand new CD of 13 songs under the title Joy Comes in the Morning. The title track, Joy Comes in the Morning, is sung by the male quartet. We also have the ladies trio singing We Praise Thee, O God, Our Redeemer. Heidi and Rick team up to sing Until Then. The full group sing both Shelter Me and The Lord Bless You and Keep You, a great favorite of mine. Rick also sings He's Been Faithful. Joy comes in the morning indeed, and we would like to put a copy of this brand new 13-song CD into your hands as quickly as possible. 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And let me underscore that the CD as well as the audio files from the website are all completely at no charge to you whatsoever.

A good salesman makes sure that you understand the features of his product. It may be that St. John was the best salesman for Christianity that the world has ever known. When we refer to St. John's gospel, it is his way of trying to convince you that you should receive Jesus Christ as your Savior and Lord. Someone has said that preachers are not ordinary salesmen selling ordinary wares in an ordinary market. Rather, they are representatives of the courts of heaven appealing to you to sell all that you have so that you might buy the pearl of great price. St. John tells us these things are written that you might believe that Jesus is the Christ, the Son of God, and that believing you might have life through his name. John wanted you to know who Jesus is. He was convinced that if you had the facts, you would be convinced. So he tells us about water being made into wine, about a nobleman's son healed without medicine or therapy, of 5,000 fed with a boy's basket lunch, of a veteran of 38 years of paralysis made instantly whole, of Jesus walking on water and stilling a storm, and of a man born blind receiving his sight when mud was placed on his eyes. Of course, John could have told you about scores of other miracles. The lame walked, the blind saw, the lepers were cleansed. But John carefully selected miracles to document his assertion that Jesus is God incarnate, creator, preserver, empowerer, provider, life-giver, and light of the world. Today, I take you to John chapter 11, the most dramatic of all the works of Jesus, the raising of Lazarus of Bethany from the grave after being dead 4 days. Martha said it bluntly when they took the stone away from the grave. She said, "By this time, he stinketh." Well, this is the record. Two sisters shared the home in Bethany, just over the Mount of Olives on the east of Jerusalem, with their brother Lazarus. Jesus had often enjoyed their hospitality. But Jesus was not anywhere near

still calling to offer sympathy and to weep with the grieving sisters. When Jesus came, Martha confronted him and said, "If you had been here, my brother would not have died." Jesus said, "Your brother will rise again." Martha said, "Oh, I know, he'll rise again at the last day." And then Jesus responded, "I am the resurrection and the life. He that believeth in me, though he were dead, yet shall he live, and whosoever liveth and believeth in me shall never die." Martha then went and called Mary, saying, "The Master has come and is calling for you." That is true today as well, of course. God calls to us through the tests and trials of life. And then Jesus asked to be taken to the grave, and that we read that as he went, he wept. Wept in sympathy with a weeping family. Dear friend, that is what God is like. At the grave, Jesus demanded that the stone be removed, and then he shouted, "Lazarus, come forth," and death released its prey. Can you imagine the shock of the crowd when Lazarus appeared at the entrance of the tomb, standing upright, but wrapped in grave clothes like an Egyptian mummy? And Jesus said, "Loose him and let him go." I'd like to keep the spotlight on Lazarus for a little while. In fact, I'd like to interview him and ask him what he saw and where he was during those 4 days when his body lay cold in the grave. Robert Browning, the great English poet, also had a host of questions for Lazarus. But St. John doesn't cater to our curiosity. He turns the spotlight back on Jesus. You see, Lazarus had a miracle, but John was concerned that you should meet the miracle worker, the one who said, "Whosoever believeth in me shall never die." Well, of course, that was a preposterous statement. Millions of people have believed on Jesus in the centuries since, and all of them, one by one, have died. This world is a vast graveyard. Millions upon millions have closed their eyes in death, despite all the miracle drugs and heart transplants and emergency wards in the world. Jesus said, "He that believeth in me shall never die." Did Jesus make a promise that he cannot deliver on? Well, the fact is that everyone who believes on Jesus does not die as unbelievers die. They just close their eyes on the scenes of life to open them amid the glories of paradise. As the Bible puts it, absent from the body, present with the Lord. Lazarus came back at the word of Jesus, his lifeless body revived. Of course that is impossible, but that is just the point. We're not dealing with an ordinary mortal, not even with the most compassionate mortal in all human history. We are facing the one who created all things by the word of his power, the infinite and eternal God, the source of life, the mighty God, the everlasting Father, the Prince of Peace. It will not do for you and me to hear St. John list the credentials of Jesus and then go on our way talking about pious myths. Either we put Lazarus back into his grave clothes and seal his tomb again with the gravestone that they rolled away, or we face up to the fact that Jesus is God. 2,000 years ago, stubbornly dishonest people refused to face the facts and plotted to kill Lazarus to remove the evidence. Well, as somebody has said, if you don't like the message, kill the messenger. Well, John wrote his gospel to convince you and me to worship and serve and follow Jesus. We have a choice. We can try to convince ourselves that the story of the raising of Lazarus is just a fairy tale. We can leave our Bibles unread and try to avoid the issue. We can change the topic every time anyone raises the subject of the infallible proofs that Jesus is God. We can hide behind some hypocrite in the church and blame God for the inconsistencies of people, or we can open our mind and our hearts and our souls to the revelation that God has given to us in Jesus Christ, his saving Son.
Oh, my friend, we are not dealing with cunningly devised fables. We declare to you the unsearchable riches of Christ. Pilate one day asked the crowd, "What then shall I do with Jesus, who is called the Christ?" Pilate made the wrong decision. So they took Christ away to crucify him. But the same question is put to you and me. What then will we do with Jesus, who is called the Christ? May I quote a little chorus? Just now your doubtings give o'er. Just now reject him no more. Just now throw open the door. Let Jesus come into your heart. He is the Savior you need. He died for you. He paid the price of your sins. He is the one who can open heaven's gates to welcome you. Jesus is the one you need. Invite him into your heart. If you haven't done so, today's God's day for you. Invite Jesus Christ into your heart.

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1: 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We were loved before, we loved in return. We were loved when we were completely unlovely. We love Him in response to His grace. His love is manifest in the sacrifice of His Son for us. Were it not for God, there would be no love or no life. 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

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The Wisnants from their CD, That's Why We're Here, now share the song titled, He Can Move That Stone.

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1: Here's High Valley. I've been through the water.

Ernie Haas and Signature Sound Quartet. 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
4: This is Henry Blackaby, author of Experiencing God. If you know that God loves you, you should never question a directive from Him. It will always be right and best. When He gives you a directive, you are not to observe it, discuss it, or debate it. You're to obey it. We can see the results of obedience in the Scriptures. When Abram obeyed, God gave him a son Isaac and built a nation. Even though Abram's son was his greatest treasure, when God asked, Abram was willing to give Isaac up. In response to Abram's obedience, God returned Isaac to his father. People of faith come to know God by experience when they obey Him, and then He accomplishes His work through them. When other people see you experiencing God that way, they're going to want to know how they too can experience Him. Be prepared to point them to God. This is Henry Blackaby praying that you are experiencing God doing through you what only God can do.
3: Here's the Ammonroods with Standing on the Rock.

That was the Young Street Vocal Band. I'm Gonna Walk. Now here's Devin McGlamory to sing

This next song by the Doe family from their release Never Too Far gives us a little advice, and it says that if you don't take the chance to live for Jesus, once you're in the ground and cold, it'll be too late because you can't dig out of the hole.

0: Lord, I want to thank you. You know, that's not just a theological statement. It's the response of a grateful heart to a God who is your Father and who loves you no matter what. You see, God meets us in the place of our need, and He meets us with grace. Here's how someone says it. We always say Jesus is all we need, but we never know Jesus is all we need until Jesus is all we've got. When Jesus is all we've got, then we know Jesus is all we need. Do you know what God does? He brings someone He loves to the point of real need. Perhaps in a relationship with someone you love, a parent or a child. Maybe in a marriage that's on the rocks, or when there are overwhelming financial problems. Sometimes in even allowing great sin and shame when we stumble and fall. It's then that we begin to understand that Jesus is really all we need.
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And I guess that takes care of our program for this evening. Be sure to join us tomorrow evening at 10 o'clock for our next program of Night Watch. I'm Brother John. God bless you and good night.

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2: Good morning. This is Kirstie Hansen back with a five-day forecast. This morning we're looking at sun and clouds with a high of 27 and a low of 11 later on. Tomorrow we'll see showers and a high of 24. Then on Monday, Tuesday, and Wednesday, sun and clouds with highs from 25 to 30. 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
3: Good morning. This is Kirsty Hansen back with a five-day forecast. This morning we're looking at sun and clouds with a high of 27 and a low of 11 later on. Tomorrow we'll see showers and a high of 24. Then on Monday, Tuesday, and Wednesday, sun and clouds with highs from 25 to 30. 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

0: morning. This is Kirsty Hansen back with the 5-day forecast. This morning we're looking at sun and clouds with a high of 27 and a low of 11 later on. Tomorrow we'll see showers and a high of 24. Then on Monday, Tuesday, and Wednesday, sun and clouds with highs from 25 to 30. 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
1: Good morning. This is Kirstie Hansen back with a 5-day forecast. This morning we're looking at sun and clouds with a high of 27 and a low of 11 later on. Tomorrow we'll see showers and a high of 24. Then on Monday, Tuesday, and Wednesday, sun and clouds with highs from 25 to 30. 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
3: Good morning. This is Kirstie Hansen back with a five-day forecast. This morning we're looking at sun and clouds with a high of 27 and a low of 11 later on. Tomorrow we'll see showers and a high of 24. Then on Monday, Tuesday, and Wednesday, sun and clouds with highs from 25 to 30. 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

cleaning out the garage on a Saturday morning? 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
4: Good morning. This is Kirsty Hansen back with the 5-day forecast. This morning we're looking at sun and clouds with a high of 27 and a low of 11 later on. Tomorrow we'll see showers and a high of 24. Then on Monday, Tuesday, and Wednesday, sun and clouds with highs from 25 to 30. 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
4: Good morning. This is Kirstie Hansen back with a 5-day forecast. This morning we're looking at sun and clouds with a

0: high of 27 and a low of 11 later on. Tomorrow we'll see showers and a high of 24. Then on Monday, Tuesday, and Wednesday, sun and clouds with highs from 25 to 30. 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
4: Good morning. This is Kirstie Hansen back with a five-day forecast. This morning we're looking at sun and clouds with a high of 27 and a low of 11 later on. Tomorrow we'll see showers and a high of 24. Then on Monday, Tuesday, and Wednesday, sun and clouds with highs from 25 to 30. 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
2: Good morning. This is Kirstie Hansen back with a five-day forecast. This morning we're looking at sun and clouds with a high of 27 and a low of 11 later on. Tomorrow we'll see showers and a high of 24. Then on Monday, Tuesday, and Wednesday, sun and clouds with highs from 25 to 30. 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
2: Good morning. This is Kirstie Hansen back with a five-day forecast. This morning we're looking at sun and clouds with a high of 27 and a low of 11 later on. Tomorrow we'll see showers and a high of 24. Then on Monday, Tuesday, and Wednesday, sun and clouds with highs from 25 to 30. 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
2: Good morning. This is Kirstie Hansen back with a five-day forecast. This morning we're looking at sun and clouds with a high of 27 and a low of 11 later on. Tomorrow we'll see showers and a high of 24. Then on Monday, Tuesday, and Wednesday, sun and clouds with highs from 25 to 30. 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
5: Good morning. This is Kirsty Hansen back with a 5-day forecast. This morning we're looking at sun and clouds with a high of 27 and a low of 11 later on. Tomorrow we'll see showers and a high of 24. Then on Monday, Tuesday, and Wednesday, sun and clouds with highs from 25 to 30. 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
5: Good morning. This is Kirstie Hansen back with the 5-day forecast. This morning we're looking at sun and clouds with a high of 27 and a low of 11 later on. Tomorrow we'll see showers and a high of 24. Then on Monday, Tuesday, and Wednesday, sun and clouds with highs from 25 to 30. 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
3: Good morning. This is Kirstie Hansen back with a five-day forecast. This morning we're looking at sun and clouds with a high of 27 and a low of 11 later on. Tomorrow we'll see showers and a high of 24. Then on Monday, Tuesday, and Wednesday, sun and clouds with highs from 25 to 30. 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
2: From the Provincial News Desk, I'm Judy Peters. The Saskatchewan Public Safety Agency is keeping a close eye on northern wildfires after last year's terrible fires. President and Chief Commissioner Marlo Pritchard says they've made improvements compared to last year.
3: We have done a number of improvements in regards to supporting evacuees. Thankfully this year we have not seen a significant number of evacuations. But should that happen, we have done a number of improvements across the agency on how we can support.
2: Pritchard says that no evacuations are currently ongoing, but they're in constant contact with communities near these fires. A duo of crimes in the Gull Lake area, including a copper wire theft and a gas and dash, have police seeking the public's assistance. Swift Current's Kirstie Hansen tells us more.
4: Swift Current Rural RCMP are looking to identify two suspects driving a white Cadillac SUV who were involved in a fuel theft at the Gull Lake Esso on May 31st. RCMP also received a report of a break and enter and theft from a rural business northwest of Gull Lake that saw 100 feet of copper wiring and a computer monitor taken sometime between May 27th and May 30th. Anyone with information is asked to contact Swift Current Rural RCMP or submit an anonymous tip through Saskatchewan Crime Stoppers. For Golden West Broadcasting, I'm Kirstie Hansen.
2: Estevan Fire Rescue responded to several incidents over the past week, including fire alarms, an elevator rescue, and a highway traffic assist. Estevan's Scott Bolton tells us more.
5: On June 24th, crews were called to a commercial fire alarm in the rural municipality of Estevan. After investigating, firefighters determined the alarm was false and there was no fire. The next day, crews rescued occupants from a stalled elevator in East Estevan after a power outage. No injuries were reported, and firefighters returned to service once everyone was safely out. Read more about local news anytime at discoverestevan.com.
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2: A mix of sun and cloud today, windy and 28 degrees. The UV index 8 or very high. Clearing tonight with a low of 12. Tomorrow, a mix of sun and cloud, small chance of showers and thunderstorms, a high of 26. On Monday, sunshine, 23 degrees, and then Tuesday, cloudy with a high of 23. Current weather conditions can be found anytime on your Swift Current online app. I'm Judy Peters.
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3: A mix of sun and cloud today, windy and 28 degrees. The UV index 8 or very high. Clearing tonight with a low of 12. Tomorrow, a mix of sun and cloud, small chance of showers and thunderstorms, a high of 26. On Monday, sunshine, 23 degrees, and then Tuesday, cloudy with a high of 23. Current weather conditions can be found anytime on your Swift Current online app. I'm Judy Peters.
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1: A mix of sun and cloud today, windy and 28 degrees. The UV index 8 or very high. Clearing tonight with a low of 12. Tomorrow, a mix of sun and cloud, small chance of showers and thunderstorms, a high of 26. On Monday, sunshine, 23 degrees, and then Tuesday, cloudy with a high of 23. Current weather conditions can be found anytime on your Swift Current online app. I'm Judy Peters.
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1: From the Provincial News Desk, I'm Judy Peters. The Saskatchewan government is proposing new measures to strengthen impaired driving enforcement across the province. Looking at those measures, here's Estevan's Scott Bolton.
2: The changes would give police more authority to immediately deal with drivers who fail a roadside breath test. Proposed penalties included an immediate driver's license suspension, vehicle impoundment, ignition interlock requirements, impaired driving education courses, and safe driver demerits. Drivers would also face a $1,000 fine for a first offense and a $2,000 fine for any subsequent offense, plus a 30% victim surcharge. Criminal code charges would still apply in serious cases, including collisions causing death, injury, property damage, or when a driver refuses to provide a breath sample. The province says the goal is to make consequences more immediate while helping police spend more time keeping Saskatchewan roads safe.
1: A fuel theft from a gas station and a break-in and copper wire theft at a rural business have police searching for more information. To tell us more, here's Swift Current's Kirsty Hansen.
3: On June 15th, Swift Current Rural RCMP requested the public's assistance in identifying suspects in a white Cadillac SUV who got gas at the Gull Lake Esso on May 31st and left without paying. A photo of the suspect vehicle is on Swift Current Online. RCMP were also called to a break and enter northwest of Gull Lake that saw a computer monitor and copper wiring stolen between May 27th and 30th. Any information can be reported to 310 RCMP or by submitting an anonymous tip to Saskatchewan Crime Stoppers. For Golden West Broadcasting, I'm Kirsty Hansen.
1: The Saskatchewan Public Safety Agency recently held a press release on recent flooding in Saskatchewan. Brian Chartrand, Executive Director of Land Operations, says some active flood areas are simply preparing.
4: Communities wanted to keep those resources there, pumps, hose, sandbaggers, sandbags, and things like that. So again, for our inventory purposes, we need to keep that as an active incident because our resources are still there. So just because they're there doesn't mean there's an actual flooding event per se.
1: Chartrand says they'll clean up those resources once the active flood warning comes off. And that's a look at your provincial news.
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1: A mix of sun and cloud today, windy and 28 degrees. The UV index 8 or very high. Clearing tonight with a low of 12. Tomorrow, a mix of sun and cloud, small chance of showers and thunderstorms, a high of 26. On Monday, sunshine, 23 degrees, and then Tuesday, cloudy with a high of 23. Current weather conditions can be found anytime on your Swift Current online app. I'm Judy Peters.
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4: A mix of sun and cloud today, windy and 28 degrees. The UV index 8 or very high. Clearing tonight with a low of 12. Tomorrow, a mix of sun and cloud, small chance of showers and thunderstorms, a high of 26. On Monday, sunshine, 23 degrees, and then Tuesday, cloudy with a high of 23. Current weather conditions can be found anytime on your Swift Current online app. I'm Judy Peters.
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1: 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And employers? 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
3: A mix of sun and cloud today, windy and 28 degrees. The UV index 8 or very high. Clearing tonight with a low of 12. Tomorrow, a mix of sun and cloud, small chance of showers and thunderstorms, a high of 26. On Monday, sunshine, 23 degrees, and then Tuesday, cloudy with a high of 23. Current weather conditions can be found anytime on your Swift Current online app. I'm Judy Peters.
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1: From the Provincial News Desk, I'm Judy Peters. The Saskatchewan Public Safety Agency is keeping a close eye on northern wildfires after last year's terrible fires. President and Chief Commissioner Marlo Pritchard says they've made improvements compared to last year.
2: We have done a number of improvements in regards to supporting evacuees. Thankfully this year we have not seen a significant number of evacuations. But should that happen, we have done a number of improvements across the agency on how we can support.
1: Pritchard says that no evacuations are currently ongoing, but they're in constant contact with communities near these fires. A duo of crimes in the Gull Lake area, including a copper wire theft and a gas and dash, have police seeking the public's assistance. Swift Current's Kirstie Hansen tells us more.
3: Swift Current Rural RCMP are looking to identify two suspects driving a white Cadillac SUV who were involved in a fuel theft at the Gull Lake Esso on May 31st. RCMP also received a report of a break-and-enter and theft from a rural business northwest of Gull Lake that saw 100 feet of copper wiring and a computer monitor taken sometime between May 27th and May 30th. Anyone with information is asked to contact Swift Current Rural RCMP or submit an anonymous tip to Saskatchewan Crime Stoppers. For Golden West Broadcasting, I'm Kirstie Hansen.
1: Estevan Fire Rescue responded to several incidents over the past week, including fire alarms, an elevator rescue, and a highway traffic assist. Estevan's Scott Bolton tells us more.
4: On June 24th, crews were called to a commercial fire alarm in the rural municipality of Estevan. After investigating, firefighters determined the alarm was false and there was no fire. The next day, crews rescued occupants from a stalled elevator in East Estevan after a power outage. No injuries were reported, and firefighters returned to service once everyone was safely out. Read more about local news anytime at discoverestevan.com.
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1: A mix of sun and cloud today, windy and 28 degrees. The UV index 8 or very high. Clearing tonight with a low of 12. Tomorrow, a mix of sun and cloud, small chance of showers and thunderstorms, a high of 26. On Monday, sunshine, 23 degrees, and then Tuesday, cloudy with a high of 23. Current weather conditions can be found anytime on your Swift Current online app. I'm Judy Peters.
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3: A mix of sun and cloud today, windy and 28 degrees. The UV index 8 or very high. Clearing tonight with a low of 12. Tomorrow, a mix of sun and cloud, small chance of showers and thunderstorms, a high of 26. On Monday, sunshine, 23 degrees, and then Tuesday, cloudy with a high of 23. Current weather conditions can be found anytime on your Swift Current online app. I'm Judy Peters.
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6: A mix of sun and cloud today, windy and 28 degrees. The UV index 8 or very high. Clearing tonight with a low of 12. Tomorrow, a mix of sun and cloud, small chance of showers and thunderstorms, a high of 26. On Monday, sunshine, 23 degrees, and then Tuesday, cloudy with a high of 23. Current weather conditions can be found anytime on your Swift Current online app. I'm Judy Peters.
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1: From the Provincial News Desk, I'm Judy Peters. The Saskatchewan government is proposing new measures to strengthen impaired driving enforcement across the province. Looking at those measures, here's Estevan's Scott Bolton.
2: The changes would give police more authority to immediately deal with drivers who fail a roadside breath test. Proposed penalties included an immediate driver's license suspension, vehicle impoundment, ignition interlock requirements, impaired driving education courses, and safe driver demerits. Drivers would also face a $1,000 fine for a first offense and a $2,000 fine for any subsequent offense, plus a 30% victim surcharge. Criminal code charges would still apply in serious cases, including collisions causing death, injury, property damage, or when a driver refuses to provide a breath sample. The province says the goal is to make consequences more immediate while helping police spend more time keeping Saskatchewan roads safe.
1: A fuel theft from a gas station and a break-in and copper wire theft at a rural business have police searching for more information. To tell us more, here's Swift Current's Kirsty Hansen.
3: On June 15th, Swift Current Rural RCMP requested the public's assistance in identifying suspects in a white Cadillac SUV who got gas at the Golic Esso on May 31st and left without paying. A photo of the suspect vehicle is on Swift Current Online. RCMP were also called to a break and enter northwest of Gull Lake that saw a computer monitor and copper wiring stolen between May 27th and 30th. Any information can be reported to 310 RCMP or by submitting an anonymous tip to Saskatchewan Crime Stoppers. For Golden West Broadcasting, I'm Kirsty Hansen.
1: The Saskatchewan Public Safety Agency recently held a press release on recent flooding in Saskatchewan. Brian Chartrand, Executive Director of Land Operations, says some active flood areas are simply preparing.
4: Communities wanted to keep those resources there, pumps, hose, sandbaggers, sandbags, and things like that. So again, for our inventory purposes, we need to keep that as an active incident because our resources are still there. So just because they're there doesn't mean there's an actual flooding event per se.
1: Chartrand says they'll clean up those resources once the active flood warning comes off. And that's a look at your provincial news.
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1: A mix of sun and cloud today, windy and 28 degrees. The UV index 8 or very high. Clearing tonight with a low of 12. Tomorrow, a mix of sun and cloud, small chance of showers and thunderstorms, a high of 26. On Monday, sunshine, 23 degrees, and then Tuesday, cloudy with a high of 23. Current weather conditions can be found anytime on your Swift Current online app. I'm Judy Peters.
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6: 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There's a fly-in, a car show, rides in a vintage World War II era aircraft. I mean, that is so cool. That is such an opportunity that you don't get every day, so you really should go check it out. It's free to attend. There's no age requirements, so you can go if you're 90, you can go if you're 9 months old, whatever you want. You can go and have a great free family day filled with so much fun. And the Eliminators Car Club is partnering with the Southwest Flying Club for the event, so it's something you definitely don't see every day. There's going to be classic vehicles that will be displayed alongside the aircraft, so this is just such a unique opportunity, and I can't stress enough how much you should come and check it out because it is so cool already, and it is just going to be such a great way to start the morning and the afternoon. And you know, it is just the perfect way to spend a Saturday, so make sure you come on out.

Good morning. I'm Carly Coop. That was Cody Johnson and the fall. Happy Saturday, July the 4th. What's being celebrated today? It's the 4th of July. So our friends to the south celebrating Independence Day. We can be celebrating International Cherry Pit Spitting Day if you want to do something different. Yeah, it's your excuse to go spit cherry pits. I don't know. It's also barbecue spare rib days and Caesar salad day. Lots of food options going on. Go spit some cherries.

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2: Good morning. It is Chris Martins broadcasting live from, well, I guess it would be Darling's Beach out at Lac Pelche Regional Park. We are excited to be here. It is their fourth annual Show and Shine, and the cars are already starting to come out. It is great to see, and a beautiful day for a car show. You can't ask for a better one. A little bit of breeze, so it's nice and cool, but it's also going to be a really good time. Noon to 4 is when the car show is going to be running today. Registration is at 11 o'clock, and there's already a number of cars that have begun to park and set themselves up here on this, what is set to be absolutely fantastic day. So come out for yourself, bring yourself down to Lac Pelche, come and enjoy the fourth annual Show and Shine. On top of that, there's Smokies on a Bun for just $5. Lots of great prizes, and the first 50 registrants will receive dash plaques as well. Come see for yourself. If you're a car show enthusiast, you're not only going to get a car show, but you've also got a lot of vendors that are setting up shop here as well, too. So you get a little bit of everything that's happening out here at Lac Pelche for the fourth annual Show and Shine.
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3: A mix of sun and cloud today, windy and 28 degrees. The UV index 8 or very high. Clearing tonight with a low of 12. Tomorrow, a mix of sun and clouds, small chance of showers and thunderstorms, a high of 26. On Monday, sunshine, 23 degrees, and then Tuesday, cloudy with a high of 23. Current weather conditions can be found anytime on your Swift Current online app. I'm Judy Peters.
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Jade Eagleson and Do It Anyway. Good morning. Happy Saturday. I'm Carly Coop. Lucky us, we had a short work week this last week. Although it was a little confusing with Canada Day landing on a Wednesday, I feel like we maybe got cheated just a little bit. Who cares? It's the weekend now. Here's Thomas Rhett and Jordan Davis, Ain't a Bad Life.

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1: 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And let me tell you, this show is fantastic. When you first get to the airport, there are rows and rows of cool, classic, vintage, antique cars. And then when you get a little bit further, you start seeing the huge row of airplanes. And I think there are also a couple helicopters, which is so cool. There are pilots and plane owners here who are telling you all about it. And every couple of minutes, a new airplane is going down the runway. So it is so fun. A whole bunch of the planes also have their doors open, so you can peek in and see what it would be like to be right inside there. And on top of that, there are a couple local food businesses here with some treats that you can buy as well. So it's just an awesome, complete, free event for family. And it is such a beautiful day. I mean, it is the perfect day to come and look at some cars and planes. So make sure you head on down to the Wings and Wheels Car and Airplane Show.
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4: A mix of sun and cloud today, windy and 28 degrees. The UV index 8 or very high. Clearing tonight with a low of 12. Tomorrow, a mix of sun and cloud, small chance of showers and thunderstorms, a high of 26. On Monday, sunshine, 23 degrees, and then Tuesday, cloudy with a high of 23. Current weather conditions can be found anytime on your Swift Current online app. I'm Judy Peters.
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5: Well, good morning. It is Chris Martins broadcasting live from Lac Belle Chasse Regional Park. It is their fourth annual Show and Shine. And on top of the Show and Shine, which you already are aware of, you know what it's all about. Beautiful cars coming out. We've got our friends from the Rogue Cruisers out here as well, too, displaying their vehicles on what is set to be an absolutely gorgeous Saturday. It runs from noon until 4 today. Registration is at 11 o'clock, so lots of time to come out, bring your cars out, and set up shop and showcase out here on a great day out in Lac Belle Chasse. On top of that, there's quite a number of vendors that are also being set up here. So you're gonna have the Show and Shine, which in itself is gonna be great because you get great weather, see some great vehicles. But you've also got a number of vendors that are set up as well too, including some great Smokies here. They've got hot sauce options, they got 3D printing options, and a whole bunch more vendors that are set up shop for you to come out and enjoy and see for yourself. Smokey on a bun, just $5 as well too. So have some lunch, grab yourself some hot sauce while you're down here, and see some gorgeous cars at the fourth annual Show and Shine out in Lac Belle Chasse.
0: Boots, jeans, and bonfires. This is our country. 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

0: I'm scared of getting sober. Good morning. I'm Carly Coop, and we are now officially into summer. I'm of the belief after Canada Day weekend, boom, now it is officially summer. And a new survey asked people what their ideal summer looked like. On average, people hope to get in the water 11 times every summer, and then they want 7 days on the water, like boating, tubing, kayaking. So that's quite a few days at the lake or in the pool, I guess. They also want 8 sunrises, 5 new experiences, and they want 14 days with their loved ones. Only 2 weeks of the summer do the average people want time with their loved ones. What is that saying to you?
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4: Good morning, it's Chris broadcasting live from Lac Pelche Regional Park. And if you can hear that behind me, sure you can. The gentlemen are pulling up for the car show. It is the 4th annual Show and Shine out here at Lac Pelche Regional Park. Started in 2022 with the full intent to kind of get people gathered back together after COVID, and it's only taken off since then. The cars, as mentioned, are starting to really pile in now. We're getting a lot of beautiful vehicles, and if you've got one, registration is at 11 o'clock, so get on your horse, head on out here, and come get your vehicle registered. The car show runs from noon until 4, and there's also the farmer's market that's going on right now as well. They've got lots of great vendors that have set up shop for you to come and see down here out by Darling's Beach. And while you're down here, get yourself tickets for Shake the Lake. It is coming up again, and it is, as always, going to be an absolute blast. We're going to hear a whole lot more about events that are going to be going on here at Lac Pelche over the next couple of months, but the Show and Shine is happening real soon, just over an hour to go. Come on out, see it for yourself, have a great day out at Lac Pelche Regional Park. For Golden West Broadcasting, I'm Chris Martins.
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1: From the Provincial News Desk, I'm Judy Peters. The Saskatchewan Public Safety Agency is keeping a close eye on northern wildfires after last year's terrible fires. President and Chief Commissioner Marlo Pritchard says they've made improvements compared to last year.
2: We have done a number of improvements in regards to supporting evacuees. Thankfully this year we have not seen a significant number of evacuations. But should that happen, we have done a number of improvements across the agency on how we can support.
1: Pritchard says that no evacuations are currently ongoing, but they're in constant contact with communities near these

0: fires. A duo of crimes in the Gull Lake area, including a copper wire theft and a gas and dash, have police seeking the public's assistance. Swift Current's Kirsty Hansen tells us more.
1: Swift Current Rural RCMP are looking to identify two suspects driving a white Cadillac SUV who were involved in a fuel theft at the Gull Lake

0: Paso on May 31st. RCMP also received a report of a break and enter and theft from a rural business northwest of Gull Lake that saw 100 feet of copper wiring and a computer monitor taken sometime between May 27th and May 30th. Anyone with information is asked to contact Swift Current Rural RCMP or submit an anonymous tip through Saskatchewan Crime Stoppers. For Golden West Broadcasting, I'm Kirstie Hansen.
1: Estevan Fire Rescue responded to several incidents over the past week, including fire alarms, an elevator rescue, and a highway traffic assist. Estevan's Scott Bolton tells us more.
2: On June 24th, crews were called to a commercial fire alarm in the rural municipality of Estevan. After investigating, firefighters determined the alarm was false and there was no fire. The next day, crews rescued occupants from a stalled elevator in East Estevan after a power outage. No injuries were reported, and firefighters returned to service once everyone was safely out. Read more about local news anytime at discoverestevan.com.
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1: A mix of sun and cloud today, windy and 28 degrees. The UV index 8 or very high. Clearing tonight with a low of 12. Tomorrow, a mix of sun and cloud, small chance of showers and thunderstorms, a high of 26. On Monday, sunshine, 23 degrees, and then Tuesday, cloudy with a high of 23. Current weather conditions can be found anytime on your Swift Current online app. I'm Judy Peters.
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Good morning. I'm Carly Coop. That was Tyler Joe Miller, Under the Influence. Coming up, we're going to hear from Bailey Zimmerman. But first, here's Jason Aldean, Dirt Road Anthem.

Back in the day, Potts Farm was a place to go. Load a truck up, hit the dirt road. Jump the barbed wire, spread the word. Light the bonfire and call the girls. King and the Can and the Marlboro Man. Jack and Jim were a few good men. Where you learn how to kiss and cuss and fight too. Better watch out for the boys in blue. And all this small town, he said, she said. Ain't it funny how rumors spread? Like I know something y'all don't know. Man, that talk is getting old. You better mind your business, man. Watch your mouth. Before I have to knock that loud mouth out. I'm tired of talking, man. Y'all ain't listening to more dirt.

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5: A mix of sun and cloud today, windy and 28 degrees. The UV index 8 or very high. Clearing tonight with a low of 12. Tomorrow, a mix of sun and cloud, small chance of showers and thunderstorms, a high of 26. On Monday, sunshine, 23 degrees, and then Tuesday, cloudy with a high of 23. Current weather conditions can be found anytime on your Swift Current online app. I'm Judy Peters.
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Rolling through our Saturday morning with Tim Hicks and Talk to Time. Good morning. I'm Carly Coop, and this next song from Tennille Towns, I'm loving it. It's her latest. It's called Sunshine's Free. Speaking of sunshine, we'll get you some weather details coming up.

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We'll take care of the music and the local info. 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
4: A mix of sun and cloud today, windy and 28 degrees. The UV index 8 or very high. Clearing tonight with a low of 12. Tomorrow, a mix of sun and cloud, small chance of showers and thunderstorms, a high of 26. On Monday, sunshine, 23 degrees, and then Tuesday, cloudy with a high of 23. Current weather conditions can be found anytime on your Swift Current online app. I'm Judy Peters.
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1: Good morning. I'm Carly Coop. That was Della Smith. Some things never change. A new survey has discovered that 79% of people snack their way through the day instead of eating meals. 53% of people say they've eaten an entire bag of chips in one sitting. Are we supposed to judge people on that? Because I don't think we should. 39% of people have gone an entire day without eating a proper meal, just snacking. They snack on average 4 times a day. Now, this survey proves snacking isn't just something we do. It's kind of like a lifestyle. Somewhere along the way, we stopped asking what's for dinner and instead, what can I eat while I'm deciding what's for dinner?
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1: Good morning, it is Chris Martins hanging out down here at Lac Pell Shade Regional Park for the fourth annual Show and Shine, and we're having a great time so far. The cars are abundant, they are beautiful, and they are set up for you to come and see. But on top of that, there's also a number of activities going on, including the farmer's market, and an opportunity to purchase yourself some tickets to win a great prize package from WestJet. We're here right now with Lenny from the Seniors Activity Committee. And Lenny, these tickets where you could win some WestJet prizes, what are the proceeds going towards?
2: Okay, the proceeds are going towards building a shade for a pickleball club or a pickleball court. We have already some audience seats for everybody who's doing tournaments. We have tournaments, we hold tournaments. We have lots of seating for the tournament for anybody who's just waiting for the next game.
1: Absolutely, it does. Today is a prime example. Very few clouds, 29 degrees, the expected high. Having shade over that audience would be fantastic right about now. So that is one item that you can come and see for yourself. Draw date is August the 30th at the clubhouse. Must be 19 years or older to enter. $100 per ticket. And of course, you can win a round trip for two guests anywhere scheduled or marketed WestJet destination up to $1,500. It's available to purchase here at the fourth annual Show and Shine at Lac Pell Shade Regional Park.

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We'll take care of the music and the local info. 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

Little girl used to swing right there. I still see her pink bow and her brown hair. She's in the big city now, but she still calls home.

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1: From the Provincial News Desk, I'm Judy Peters. The Saskatchewan government is proposing new measures to strengthen impaired driving enforcement across the province.

0: province. Looking at those measures, here's Estevan's Scott Bolton.
1: The changes would give police more authority to immediately deal with drivers who fail a roadside breath test. Proposed penalties included an immediate driver's license suspension, vehicle impoundment, ignition interlock requirements, impaired driving education courses, and safe driver demerits. Drivers would also face a $1,000 fine for a first offense and a $2,000 fine for any subsequent offense, plus a 30% victim surcharge. Criminal code charges would still apply in serious cases, including collisions causing death, injury, property damage, or when a driver refuses to provide a breath sample. The province says the goal is to make consequences more immediate while helping police spend more time keeping Saskatchewan roads safe.
0: A fuel theft from a gas station and a break-in and copper wire theft at a rural business have police searching for more information. To tell us more, here's Swift Current's Kirsty Hansen.
2: On June 15th, Swift Current Rural RCMP requested the public's assistance in identifying suspects in a white Cadillac SUV who got gas at the Gull Lake Esso on May 31st and left without paying. A photo of the suspect vehicle is on Swift Current Online. RCMP were also called to a break and enter northwest of Gull Lake that saw a computer monitor and copper wiring stolen between May 27th and 30th. Any information can be reported to 310 RCMP or by submitting an anonymous tip to Saskatchewan Crime Stoppers. For Golden West Broadcasting, I'm Kirsty Hansen.
0: The Saskatchewan Public Safety Agency recently held a press release on recent flooding in Saskatchewan. Brian Chartrand, Executive Director of Land Operations, says some active flood areas are simply preparing.
3: Communities wanted to keep those resources there, pumps, hose, sandbaggers, sandbags and things like that. So again, for our inventory purposes, we need to keep that as an active incident because our resources are still there. So just because they're there doesn't mean there's an actual flooding event per se.
0: Chartrand says they'll clean up those resources once the active flood warning comes off. And that's a look at your provincial news.
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0: A mix of sun and cloud today, windy and 28 degrees. The UV index 8 or very high. Clearing tonight with a low of 12. Tomorrow, a mix of sun and cloud, small chance of showers and thunderstorms, a high of 26. On Monday, sunshine, 23 degrees, and then Tuesday, cloudy with a high of 23. Current weather conditions can be found anytime on your Swift Current online app. I'm Judy Peters.
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5: Hello everyone, it is Violet Saretsky here at the Maple Creek Heritage Festival, which is a celebration of prairie culture and history. They have been doing this for as long as I can remember, and it is always so much fun. And it started yesterday with their parade, which I got to drive my Southwest Explorer truck in, so that was so much fun. They also had some really elaborate and cool floats as well. I mean, people went all out with the float, so it was definitely such a great parade to get to see and be a part of. And the festival itself is really starting today. They have so much going on. There are historic exhibits, indigenous powwows, flag presentations and demonstrations. There's music, markets, art, and as well as a whole bunch of different cultural celebrations. So it is definitely something that you should drive down to Maple Creek to see, because it is something you do not want to miss. It is so cool here, and I am just having such a great time. So make sure you come down to the Maple Creek Heritage Festival.
4: Making supper? We'll take care of the music and the local info. 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

0: Good afternoon. I'm Carly Coop, and we are officially into ice cream eating season. I think ice cream eating season is year round, but some people are like, no, it's only summer. So there are some benefits to eating ice cream in addition to just it tastes good. Eating ice cream actually stimulates your brain and makes you smarter. According to a study, it was proven that people who had ice cream first thing in the morning, more alert than people who didn't. What are we learning from this study? We are learning ice cream for breakfast is a good idea. Makes you smarter. Oh yeah, I'm going to stock up this weekend. Ice cream for breakfast. Here's Garth Brooks, Papa Love Mama.
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3: Good afternoon. It is Chris Martins down here at the Lac Pell Shade Regional Park for the fourth annual Show and Shine. And we got a whole packed house full of cars out here today. It's a beautiful day outside. Sun is shining bright, which let me tell you right now, these guys take care of their cars. So the sun shining means everything looks that much better. Gorgeous vehicles out here. The road cruisers have got a whole lot of folks that have come on down as well, too. So come and see the Show and Shine. Check it out down at Lac Pell Shade Regional Park. It's going on through until 4 o'clock today. And on top of that, there's a lot of other items that are going on, too. They got the farmer's market down here. With the farmer's market, you have great options that you can pick up, whether it be hot sauce, there's pottery. There are some beautiful sculptures as well, too. Kids activities and more all down here at the park. Smokies on a bun, ore and water, also $5. It's all that's going to cost you, so you can get yourself some lunch, too, and have a walk seeing some absolutely beautiful vehicles at the 4th Show and Shine down here at the Lac Pell Shade Regional Park. 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
7: A mix of sun and

0: cloud today, windy and 28 degrees. The UV index 8 or very high. Clearing tonight with a low of 12. Tomorrow, a mix of sun and cloud, small chance of showers and thunderstorms, a high of 26. On Monday, sunshine, 23 degrees, and then Tuesday, cloudy with a high of 23. Current weather conditions can be found anytime on your Swift Current online app. I'm Judy Peters.
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1: A mix of sun and cloud today, windy and 28 degrees. The UV index 8 or very high. Clearing tonight with a low of 12. Tomorrow, a mix of sun and cloud, small chance of showers and thunderstorms, a high of 26. On Monday, sunshine, 23 degrees, and then Tuesday, cloudy with a high of 23. Current weather conditions can be found anytime on your Swift Current online app. I'm Judy Peters.
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Good afternoon. I'm Carly Coop, and I am very happy right now. We are learning about the benefits to eating ice cream. A few minutes ago, we learned it makes you smarter because it stimulates your brain. It also makes you happier. Eating ice cream can cheer you up. 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It's a feel-good hormone that makes you feel happy. You want to feel happy, you're feeling low? Ice cream for the win.

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0: It's just so much to do. I mean, I knew there was going to be a lot of things happening, but this is more than I expected. At the museum, they have a barbecue. They have a giant flea market. They have so many goodies there. The Saskatchewan Blacksmith Association is set up here. 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And a lot of it is free as well, which is so awesome. And it's just definitely something you should come out on and see. And the weather is also perfect, which just makes it all so much better. 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
7: A mix of sun and cloud today, windy and 28 degrees. The UV index 8 or very high. Clearing tonight with a low of 12. Tomorrow, a mix of sun and cloud, small chance of showers and thunderstorms, a high of 26. On Monday, sunshine, 23 degrees, and then Tuesday, cloudy with a high of 23. Current weather conditions can be found anytime on your Swift Current online app. I'm Judy Peters.
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8: Good afternoon. Chris Martin's down here at Lac Belle Chasse Regional Park for the fourth annual Show and Shine. And do we ever have a beautiful day for it. They've got a little bit of everything down here at the Show and Shine. You've got hot rods, you've got some beautiful classic trucks, you got a Vespa, and there's some motorcycles, gorgeous Harley Davidsons out here, and so many more. Tons of cars actually at the Show and Shine this year. 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Plus, a number of golf tournaments in there as well, too. 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But the Show and Shine is now through until 4. 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For Golden West Broadcasting, I'm Chris Martins.

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1: That was Owen Wrigling with Old Dirt Roads. Good afternoon. I'm Carly Coop, and we've been learning about the benefits to eating ice cream. We learned it makes you smarter. 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More ice cream for everybody. 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That's going to help you sail through your weight loss. But it doesn't say exactly how much is moderation. So I'll leave you to figure that one out for yourself. 2 gallons of ice cream might be a bit much, but boy, are you going to feel happy.
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1: Good afternoon. It is Chris Martins down here at the Lac Pell Shea Regional Park for the fourth annual Show and Shine. And it is a gorgeous day for the Show and Shine. We're here with Candace, who is on the social committee out at the park. And Candace, how do you guys feel about the turnout for the Show and Shine today?
2: Oh, it's awesome. We get more and more every year. This year, I think there's 57 cars and tons of people coming to look at them. And we have Smokies out here. It's a great day. Finally, some nice weather.
1: Absolutely. It's been gorgeous out. Smokies are $5 a piece, and I can tell you right now they're worth every five. They are absolutely delicious. But the social committee does work on a number of things as far as planning for events for the park. What else is going on?
2: We have our annual Shake the Lake Cabaret coming up on July 18th, and we have Rock Candy coming back for that. They were here a few years ago, and everybody loves them.
1: So you've got Shake the Lake, and there's golf tournaments galore, and so much more happening as well, too. Candace, we appreciate you chatting with us a little bit today about what's going on at the lake. And if someone has not made their way out here yet for the Show and Shine, what can you tell them to come out?
2: Come on out, and we have the Colors of the Lake Beach Party coming up. We have a band coming up for that out of Medicine Hat. And come on down. It's a beautiful day out at the lake. Lots to do out here.
1: Absolutely there is. Come see for yourself, Lac Pell Shea Regional Park, the Show and Shine on now 3 o'clock. For Golden West Broadcasting, I'm Chris Martins.

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1: From the Provincial News Desk, I'm Judy Peters. The Saskatchewan Public Safety Agency is keeping a close eye on northern wildfires after last year's terrible fires. President and Chief Commissioner Marlo Pritchard says they've made improvements compared to last year.
2: We have done a number of improvements in regards to supporting evacuees. Thankfully this year we have not seen a significant number of evacuations, but should that

0: happen. We have done a number of improvements across the agency on how we can support.
1: Pritchard says that no evacuations are currently ongoing, but they're in constant contact with communities near these fires. A duo of crimes in the Gull Lake area, including a copper wire theft and a gas and dash, have police seeking the public's assistance. Swift Current's Kirstie Hansen tells us more.
2: Swift Current Rural RCMP are looking to identify two suspects driving a white Cadillac SUV who were involved in a fuel theft at the Gull Lake Esso on May 31st. RCMP also received a report of a break-and-enter and theft from a rural business northwest of Gull Lake that saw 100 feet of copper wiring and a computer monitor taken sometime between May 27th and May 30th. Anyone with information is asked to contact Swift Current Rural RCMP or submit an anonymous tip through Saskatchewan Crime Stoppers. For Golden West Broadcasting, I'm Kirstie Hansen.
1: Estevan Fire Rescue responded to several incidents over the past week, including fire alarms, an elevator rescue, and a highway traffic assist. Estevan's Scott Bolton tells us more.
3: On June 24th, crews were called to a commercial fire alarm in the rural municipality of Estevan. After investigating, firefighters determined the alarm was false and there was no fire. The next day, crews rescued occupants from a stalled elevator in East Estevan after a power outage. No injuries were reported, and firefighters returned to service once everyone was safely out. Read more about local news anytime at discoverestevan.com.
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1: A mix of sun and cloud today, windy and 28 degrees. The UV index 8 or very high. Clearing tonight with a low of 12. Tomorrow, a mix of sun and cloud, small chance of showers and thunderstorms, a high of 26. On Monday, sunshine, 23 degrees, and then Tuesday, cloudy with a high of 23. Current weather conditions can be found anytime on your Swift Current online app. I'm Judy Peters.
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5: 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And let me tell you, this is an amazing event. You do not want to miss out on this. I mean, they have everything you could possibly want. Bouncy castles, face painting, cotton candy station, a lemonade station that has like a million different flavor combinations you can get. All of the local stores are open. There's a farmer's market, a flea market, everything that you could imagine, hope, and dream of is here in Maple Creek. And of course, it's free entry. All you have to pay for are the goodies you want to take home with you. So it really is just an incredible event. And of course, it happens every year. So if you can't make it out this year, you can always try again next year. But they have really outdone themselves this year. So make sure you come on down to Maple Creek Heritage Festival.
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George Burge and Luke Bryan, Ride, Ride, Ride. Good morning. I'm Carly Coop, and this next artist performed his last concert last week, and man, was it a show. I didn't get to see it in person. Very disappointing, but boy, the video footage out about this show looked like a good one. Here's Alan Jackson, Mercury Blues.

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You'll hear news, sports, weather, community events, and we'll keep it fun. Oh, and more great music.

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1: A mix of sun and cloud today, windy and 28 degrees. The UV index 8 or very high. Clearing tonight with a low of 12. Tomorrow, a mix of sun and cloud, small chance of showers and thunderstorms, a high of 26. On Monday, sunshine, 23 degrees, and then Tuesday, cloudy with a high of 23. Current weather conditions can be found anytime on your Swift Current online app. I'm Judy Peters.
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2: Good afternoon. It's Chris Martins down here at Lac Pell Shade Regional Park for the fourth annual Show and Shine for the park itself. Started in 2022 as a way to kind of get back to, I guess you could call it a level of normalcy post-COVID. The car show has grown each and every year and continues to do so with so many cars out here. I think there's 57 or 58 entries, and they've got the whole parking lot by Darling's Beach absolutely full. Come see for yourself. The car show itself will be running right on through until 4 o'clock this afternoon. So you've got lots of opportunity to come out. Smokies on sale for $5 a piece. Tasty Smokies too, mind you. Plus the farmer's market is down here as well. And you can head on into the office and ask about some of the upcoming activities that they've got coming around the corner. One of those being Shake the Lake, which is happening on July the 18th. Rock Candy coming back by popular demand once again

0: one of the biggest parties out in Lac Pell Chais. Come see, again, the beautiful fourth show and shine, gorgeous weather for it. Clouds are covering a little bit right now, which I think is giving everyone a bit of reprieve from the sun. But a beautiful day for a fantastic car show. 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

James Barker Band, Meet Your Mama. Good afternoon. I'm Carly Coop, and it's this time of year where it gets really difficult to do any kind of work inside the house. Yeah, things fall apart in my world inside the house. I don't think I'm alone in that. And you really notice it when you're walking around your house barefoot and you're feeling the effects of yesterday's trip to the lake. Yeah, sand everywhere. Just go outside. Ignore it. Here's Post Malone and Morgan Wallen. I had some help.

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3: 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I mean, I did everything. I walked around, looked at the bouncy castles, the face painting. I got to go to the flea market and their farmers market and just walk down the street that's filled with everything you could possibly want. And of course, all of the local stores are open too, so I checked out all of those. And now I think what I'm gonna do is find some of the awesome food. I mean, there are so many options. I don't know what I'm gonna choose, but I'm gonna go eat, and then I'm heading over to the Shaunavon Rodeo, which starts at 3, and that's also gonna be such a good time. I'm really looking forward to that. I found a love for rodeos this year, as I've been to quite a few already, so I'm looking forward to that one. And of course, tomorrow I'm also going to the Reed Lake Fishing Tournament, so if you see me at any of these places, make sure to scan that QR code on the side of my Southwest Explorer truck for a chance to win an awesome prize package. It's like a camping package with a hat, a blanket, a speaker, some fishing stuff, all from Seeker Rewards. So make sure you do that.
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5: A mix of sun and cloud today, windy and 28 degrees. The UV index 8 or very high. Clearing tonight with a low of 12. Tomorrow, a mix of sun and cloud, small chance of showers and thunderstorms, a high of 26. On Monday, sunshine, 23 degrees, and then Tuesday, cloudy with a high of 23. Current weather conditions can be found anytime on your Swift Current online app. I'm Judy Peters.
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1: Good afternoon, it's Chris Martins down here at the Lac Pelche Regional Park for their fourth annual Show and Shine. Gorgeous weather for the day today, and a good amount of cars have made their way out. Joining me right now, Dustin Vipon from the Road Cruisers. And Dustin, the Road Cruisers, not only do you guys do your own car shows, but you're big enthusiasts and supporters of surrounding car shows as well.
2: Yeah, absolutely. We love to get out there and support the different car groups and car shows that support us. So we get lots of people from this area in at Tail Light Tuesdays, so we like to extend it and come out here. And it's fun to cruise out as a group, too, and have a great day.
1: Absolutely. Talk a little bit about the number of cars that we've seen out here, because we got full. We're filling all the way to the pickleball court. It's a great turnout.
2: Yeah, really. Any piece of grass here is full. There's probably 70-plus cars out here, I would think, and great turnout, a little bit of everything, cars, bikes, trucks, you name it. So something for everybody.

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1: Absolutely it is. Open until 4 o'clock is the car show today. Come on out, come enjoy it, find out what else Lac Calche Regional Park has got going on. But a gorgeous day for the 4th annual Show and Shine. For Golden West Broadcasting, I'm Chris Martins.

0: Good afternoon. I'm Carly Coop. We've been talking earlier today about the benefits to eating ice cream. It makes you smarter, makes you happier, and it actually helps you lose weight because eating cold things apparently helps you lose weight. I am all for the benefits, but are there any bad side effects to eating ice cream? It is important to know there are some drawbacks. If you consume ice cream on a regular basis, you may become addicted to it. When you become addicted, you may not know when to stop, and it will lead to overeating. I don't know if I see that as a bad side effect. Addicted to ice cream. Think about that.
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1: Well, good afternoon. It is Chris Martins down here at the Lac Palliser Regional Park for their fourth annual Show and Shine. And I can tell you right now, the cars showed out and they have absolutely been shining. Nothing but a sunshine is what we've seen so far in this gorgeous day today. A little bit of cloud coverage right now, but it's been beautiful outside. A perfect day for the number of cars that have showed up too, which, as we talked a little bit earlier to Candace, who's on the social committee here, the numbers have increased year over year since they've held the very first Show and Shine. Great to see. Come on out, see it for yourself. The car show is going on until 4 o'clock, and they've got close to 70 vehicles out here.

You've got a lot to look through and a lot to choose from as well, too. It's an absolutely beautiful day for the Show and Shine. And while you're here, check out some of the other events that are going to be taking place over the next little while out here at Lac Pelche as well, too, including the men's and ladies golf tournaments happening over the next 3 weeks. They've got Shake the Lake July the 18th as well. That's going to be taking place featuring Rock Candy and, of course, pickleball amongst pickleball. There's always an option to come and play, and they've got a fundraiser for WestJet right now where they are looking to raise money to build a shade cover over the audience section that you can buy tickets for and win a trip anywhere WestJet flies for up to $1,500. Pretty cool. Plus, you get to see all the cars, too. So make your way out here open till 4 at the Show and Shine at Lac Pelche Regional Park. For Golden West Broadcasting, I'm Chris Martins.

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3: A mix of sun and cloud today, windy and 28 degrees. The UV index 8 or very high. Clearing tonight with a low of 12. Tomorrow, a mix of sun and cloud, small chance of showers and thunderstorms, a high of 26. On Monday, sunshine, 23 degrees, and then Tuesday, cloudy with a high of 23. Current weather conditions can be found anytime on your Swift Current online app. I'm Judy Peters.
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3: A mix of sun and cloud today, windy and 28 degrees. The

0: UV index 8 are very high. Clearing tonight with a low of 12. Tomorrow, a mix of sun and clouds, small chance of showers and thunderstorms, a high of 26. On Monday, sunshine, 23 degrees, and then Tuesday, cloudy with a high of 23. Current weather conditions can be found anytime on your Swift Current online app. I'm Judy Peters.
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4: 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It is Violet Soretsky, your Full-Line Egg Southwest Explorer here at the Shaunavon Ranch Rodeo. Now, I have had a very, very busy day. I started out at the Wings and Wheel Car Show at the Swift Current Airport. Then I went to Maple Creek for their Heritage Festival. And now I am in Shaunavon. And those two events earlier were so much fun. I mean, I really had a blast. I enjoyed both of them so much. The Heritage Festival has always been a favorite of mine, and I've done it for a very long time. But now I am at the Shaunavon Ranch Rodeo, which started at 3, and it is located at the rodeo grounds, which is about 5 kilometers west of Shaunavon, so not right in the town, just a little bit away. And there are actually going to be 12 teams that will compete in authentic working ranch challenges. So it's not your average rodeo. It is something completely different, unique, and really exciting. And it has been very cool to see what's going on so far. And on top of that, there, of course, is beer gardens, a special intermission for the kids, which I don't know what that is yet, and a food truck. So make sure you head on down to the Shaunavon Ranch Rodeo.
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4: Clearing tonight with a low of 12. Tomorrow, a mix of sun and clouds, small chance of showers and thunderstorms, a high of 26. On Monday, sunshine, 23 degrees, and then Tuesday, cloudy with a high of 23. Current weather conditions can be found anytime on your Swift Current Online app. I'm Judy Peters.
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6: Hello everyone, it is your full-line egg Southwest Explorer Violet Soretsky here at the Shaunavon Ranch Rodeo. And this rodeo is not like the others. It is very unique in the fact that there are 12 teams competing for some buckles. So that's different and that's fun. Like I've said previously, I am no rodeo expert. The first time I went to a rodeo was... like 3 weeks ago. I went to two in a row. I went to the Sandhill Rodeo near Lancer, and then I also went to the Mankota Rodeo. But now I do feel like I'm starting to understand a little bit more about rodeo. So it has been a good time. I'm really enjoying myself here in Shaunavon. And of course, if you come to the rodeo and you see me in my Southwest Explorer truck given to us by Standard Motors, make sure you scan that QR code on the side of my truck for a chance to win this week's prize, which is a prize package from Sega Rewards. It's kind of a camping package. So there's a hat, blankets, fishing supplies, and I think a speaker and a whole bunch of other goodies. And we will be drawing the winner for that on Monday. So make sure you come on down to Shaunavon.
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8: Clearing tonight with a low of 12. Tomorrow, a mix of sun and clouds, small chance of showers and thunderstorms, a high of 26. On Monday, sunshine, 23 degrees, and then Tuesday, cloudy with a high of 23. Current weather conditions can be found anytime on your Swift Current Online app. I'm Judy Peters.
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7: Hello everyone, it is Violet Svretsky, your full line egg Southwest Explorer here at the Shaunavon Ranch Rodeo, and we are having a great time. I mean, the atmosphere here is just electric. It is just so fun to get to see a rodeo this unique. Instead of just everyone competing individually, there are 12 teams that are competing together for the chance to win some buckles. So that is just a very cool premise, and it's being executed so perfectly that it is very, very fun to come and see. And of course, there are beer gardens and food and a whole bunch of awesome extra little bonus things. And the day has just been going so well for me. I mean, the weather is perfect. I was in Maple Creek for their Heritage Festival and the Wings and Wheels event happening at the Swift Current Airport. So if you managed to get in even one of those events today, I'm sure you had a great day. And of course, if you saw me or see me anywhere this weekend, make sure to scan that QR code on the side of my truck for a chance to win this week's prize, which is a prize package that's kind of camping themed. So you got a blanket, a hat, a speaker, some fishing supplies, and all of that is from Seeker Rewards. So make sure to come by to the Shaunavon Ranch Rodeo.
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4: 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Now, we are having a great time. I mean, it is such a blast. I've really grown to like rodeos. When I first started this job in the beginning of the summer, I didn't think I would like rodeos. I was actually not excited to go to them, but now that I've been to quite a few, I am learning that they're very fun. And it's not just the event you get to watch, but also the atmosphere of the people there watching. It's just like any other sporting event, but it's outside. And when you get a day as beautiful as today, it just makes it so much better and so much more fun. Plus, the drive to Shaunavon from Swift is always just amazing. And Shaunavon is such a great town. So if you want to come down to the rodeo, get some food in town, I think that would be the perfect way to cap off a Saturday. And if you had the chance to go to any of the other events happening earlier today, I just know you would have had a great day. Maple Creek had their Heritage Festival and Swift Current Airport had their Wings and Wheels. And I got to go to all three of these events happening today. So I know I had a great day. And make sure you come on down to the Ranch Rodeo in Shaunavon.
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dream. And he dreamed he was walking along the beach with the Lord. Across the sky flashed scenes from his life. For each scene, he noticed two sets of footprints in the sand. One belonged to him, and the other to the Lord. When the last scene of his life flashed before him, he looked back at the footprints in the sand. And he noticed that many times along the path of his life, there was only one set of footprints. He also noticed that this seemed to happen at the very lowest and the saddest times of his life. This really bothered him, and he questioned the Lord about it. Lord, you said that once I decided to follow you, you'd walk with me all the way. But I've noticed that during the most troublesome times in my life, there's only one set of footprints. I don't understand why, when I needed you the most, you'd leave me. The Lord replied, "Oh, my precious, precious child. I love you and I would never leave you during your times of trial and suffering. When you see only one set of footprints,

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0: United States' 250th birthday calls for a lot of fireworks, but Washington, D.C.'s July 4th celebration is aiming to break a world record this year. The current record was set in the Philippines 10 years ago. For over 40 minutes, more than 850,000 fireworks will be launched from 10 different sites, including the Lincoln Memorial Reflecting Pool and 8 barges on the Potomac River. The display will last twice as long as a typical D.C. Independence Day celebration, and event organizers are expecting over 1 million people to gather for the spectacle. The fireworks show will be the grand finale after a full day of festivities, including a large parade, aircraft flyovers, and special performances. Holidays are fun, but Hebrews 11 reminds us that we are longing for a better country where King Jesus reigns. The freedom we have from sin in Christ, we will celebrate forever. I'm David Wolin at haventoday.org.
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3: Hi there, my friend. 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

0: for the finest in Southern gospel music, and on the program this weekend, we find ourselves in a series of programs we're calling Playing Favorites, Singing News Fan Award winners from 1970 till today. We've arrived in 2005, and by the end of the program, we will discover who were the Fan Award winners in 2006 as well. Along the way, we'll find out who is the favorite new artist for each year, the Horizon Individual, the favorite female singer, the favorite male singer, favorite trio, favorite quartet, favorite album, and not only present the favorite song of each year, but all 10 songs nominated for the favorite song of 2005 in Hour 1 and 2006 in Hour 2. Playing Favorites. Our first segment of music will present four songs nominated for the favorite song of 05, The Kingdom Heirs, first up, right after this.
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2: In our first package of the program, songs nominated for the Favorite Song of 2005. We'll present the number one songs in June and July of that year. The song up first was number one in February of 2005, the song I Know I'm Going There. Rodney Griffin wrote the song.
3: Wow, yeah. I wrote this song, if I remember, years ago. I wanted to write a good old convention song for the Perrys. So I wrote it, and it seems like they had passed on it for that album. They already had one like that. And I said, okay, I'll send it to the Kingdom Heirs. And they recorded it and said, this is exactly what we need for our album. You know, songwriting and pitching, it's all about timing, and you don't know what people are looking for. You don't know what they already have. So you may have written a song that you feel is great, but if the group already has one like that that they're going to record, then they won't pick yours. So you can't take it personally. So I Know I'm Going There wound up where it was supposed to go, Kingdom Heirs, and for years they closed out their concerts with it, and it went number one for them, and it was a special song for the Kingdom Heirs.
2: That's Rodney Griffin, and here presenting it for us, the Kingdom Heirs.

0: I Know I'm Going There. That's music of the Kingdom Heirs, and that song was number one in February of 05 off a great album called Forever Changed by the Kingdom Heirs. The song coming up next was number one in July of 05. It actually won a Dove Award in 06. The song Long As I Got King Jesus, recorded by Brian Free and Assurance. I talked to Brian Free about the song.
1: That's a fun song. And that's, as a Christian, we need to understand that that's the most important thing in our life, is our relationship with Jesus Christ. And as long as we have King Jesus as our best friend, we don't need anything else. I mean, he's going to provide for us. He's going to take care of us. He's going to, as the Word clearly tells us in so many places, any need in our life, even some of our wants, he wants us happy. He wants us to have the desires of our heart, as this Word says. So as long as we've got King Jesus, we don't need nobody. I know that's bad. An English teacher once come up to me and she said, you know, that's double negative. And I said, I know, we didn't write it. We just sing it. It is a double negative, but it's just a fun song. And it's worded well unless you're an English teacher.
0: That's Brian Free, joined here by the rest of Assurance, a song that was the third most played song for all of 2005.

long as I got King Jesus, don't need nobody else. The grammar may not be great, but the truth is profound. That's music of Brian Free and Assurance, number one in July of 2005. This song was number one the month before that, the McKinneys with The Good.

The good news, that's music of the McCameys, and that song charted at number one in June of 2005. Well, the favorite quartet of 2005, for the very first time, the Inspirations. Now, they had a song nominated for the favorite song of 05 as well. Here it comes. It's called I Will Praise Him.

0: I will praise him. That's music of the Inspirations, and that song and the previous three all nominated for the favorite song of 2005. Keep listening in hour one as we present all 10 songs nominated for the favorite song of 05. And right before the end of this hour of the program, we'll announce which song was the winner of the favorite song of 2005. Three more songs that had that nomination in our next package of the program. We'll hear from the Crab Family, Mark Bishop, and a trio of sisters called the Martins Sisters. To bring us to that, it's time for the Southern Gospel Concert Connection. 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
0: Welcome to the Southern Gospel Concert Connection, our weekly 60-second look at Saskatchewan Gospel Concerts, right here on Country Music Radio. Coming up next Friday, Saturday, and Sunday is the Love Gospel Jamboree, and in concert, Glory Bound, a quartet from Manitoba, Rachel Dansock, gospel singer from Esterhazy, Saskatchewan, the Fair Family Band from west of Edmonton, Ivan Chartrand, along with Crimson River, all singing at the Love Gospel Jamboree grounds next Friday, Saturday, and Sunday. And that's just a little bit west of Nipawin. July 17, 18, and 19 is the Everything Gospel Music Festival. And that happens in Hang, just a little bit north of Saskatoon. Some local talents in concert, as well as groups from Manitoba and Alberta, including the Giesbrecht Family from Lacrete, as well as a number of other groups all singing in Hang, July 17, 18, and 19.
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0: And that's our look at the Southern Gospel Concert Connection. If you want more information on those concerts, the place to go is our website, heartofthesouth.ca. That's heartofthesouth.ca. Let's get back to music. We're playing favorites on the program this weekend. And in this package of music, three songs nominated for the favorite song.

0: Can I Pray for You? That's music of Mark Bishop, and that song was number one in October of 2004. Well, in November of 2004, the Tellies had a song that went to number one, the song His Life for Mine. It was written by Rebecca Peck.
1: Well, I wrote that song, I think it was 2001 or 2002, and I was thinking about my favorite hymn, which is When I Survey the Wondrous Cross. And if you take the pieces of that hymn and you just really contemplate each line of that hymn, you'll be thinking for a really long time. It's a very powerful message. And so just contemplating that, the words just started to come. And actually, I wrote the first verse and the second verse, but I had no chorus, which is unusual because usually you have the hook of the song first and, you know, you start with that. But I actually finished both verses in the bridge and I still had no hook. I had no title, nothing. I just had that. And so I really asked the Lord, you know, I need this to, I felt like what I had was really strong and I wanted to make sure the chorus didn't make the whole thing bomb, you know. So I felt like the Lord just really gave me that chorus to, you know, seal it all together, and he's just really used it. It's been put into print multiple times for choirs.

0: And we hear from people all over the world who are using the song, so we're blessed.
1: That's Rebecca Joy Peck, and here presenting this song for us, a trio of sisters, the Martins Sisters.

His Life for Mine. That's music of the Martin Sisters. Now, when the Tallies did that song, it was number one in November of 2004. 2 months later, the Crabb Family had another number one song. Here it comes. It's called He Came Looking for Me.

0: He Came Looking for Me. That's music of the Crab Family, number one in January of 05, a Dove Award winner in that year, as well as nominated for the favorite song of 2005. Our next package of music will present the favorite new artist, the favorite mixed group, the favorite female singer. We've got the Horizon Individual of 2005 right after this.
1: Out here, the handshake still means something. 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
0: Our look at Fan Award winners of 2005 continues with the Horizon Individual of that year. And winning that distinction was a tenor singer who had just joined Legacy 5 the year before, Frank Siemens. Now, Frank was with Legacy 5 from 2004 to 2009, and during that time, this song was nominated for the favorite song of 05, the title track of the album, Monuments.
3: Yeah.

Monuments, that's music of Legacy 5, a top 20 tune from May of 05, nominated for the favorite song of that year. The favorite new artist of 05 was a quartet called Mercy's Mark. Now, Mercy's Mark was formed by Gary Jones, former pianist with Gold City, after he left Signature Sound. He was joined by tenor singer Anthony Fasello, lead singer Josh Feimster. Now, Josh later on went and sang tenor for Legacy 5. Bass singer for Mercy's Mark was Chris West. And a year after they started, they won the distinction of the favorite new artist of 2005. Here they come. A song that reached the top 20 in March of that year. I'm on the battlefield.

time on the battlefield. That's music of the Mercy's Mark Quartet, the favorite new artist of 2005. Well, in that year of 05, the favorite female singer was Libby Perry Stuffel. And the favorite mixed group was the group she leads, the Perrys. Libby's featured in this song that was nominated for the favorite song of 05, a song inspired by Libby's father going to his heavenly home, I Will Find You Again.

0: I Will Find You Again. That's music of the Perrys, the favorite mixed group of 05, featuring the favorite female singer of 05, Libby Perry Stuffel, and nominated for the favorite song of that year as well. Our next package of music will feature the favorite young artist of 05, the favorite trio of 05, the favorite album of that year, the favorite male singer of that year, and we'll let you know which song was the winner of the favorite song of 2005 as well.
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0: Our final package in this hour of the program, as we've been looking at fan award winners for 2005, features the group Greater Vision. And certainly, in 2005, Greater Vision was at the peak of their success. They were the favorite trio of 2005. Their tenor singer Jason Waldrop was the favorite young artist of the year. Gerald Wolf, who at the time was singing lead, was the favorite male singer of the year, and their album Faces won the award as the favorite album of the year. The title cut of that album was written by Southern Gospel's favorite songwriter in 2005, Rodney Griffin. It was the second most played song on Southern Gospel radio in that year of 2005, and one of 10 songs nominated for the favorite song of the year.

0: Faces, that's music of greater vision. Now that song was nominated for the favorite song of 05, and in fact it was the winner of the favorite song of that year as well. And it was on the favorite album of the year, the project Faces. Gerald Wolfe was the favorite male singer, Jason Waldrop the favorite young artist, and Greater Vision was the favorite trio of 2005 as well. Certainly big time winners in 05, Greater Vision. I asked tenor singer Jason Waldrop, what was the secret to their success?
1: I think it's longevity. The average group to make it without personnel change is about 4 years, and we've been together for 11 the way we are now, and it's just, you know, people familiar with you. They know what they're getting when you come. And even if you're not the best, they grow to like it. And you can't convince them otherwise because that's all they know.
0: That's Jason Waldrop. And he was the favorite young artist of 2005 on the favorite trio of 05, Greater Vision. Well, would their success continue in 2006? We'll take a look at that in Hour 2. Fan Award winners of 2006 awaiting us in Hour 2 right after this.
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Welcome to Hour 2 of Heart of the South. We've been presenting Fan Award winners of 05 in Hour 1. And in this hour of the program, we look at who the winners were in 2006. Our first package of music presents four songs nominated for the favorite song of 2006. We get it going with the Wiznits, number one, in May of 06, a song called New Day Dawning.

Day Dawning. That's music of the Wisnitz. And that song was number one in May of 2006. Well, winning the favorite mix group of 2006, the same group that had been the winner in 2005 as well, the Perrys. They also had the favorite album of the year, a project called Remembering the Happy Goodmans. And their song, His Name Was John, was not

His name was John. That's music of the Perrys, the favorite mix group of 2006. They also had the favorite album of that year, the project Remembering the Happy Goodmans, which we've played a lot on Heart of the South through the years. Well, the Triumphant Quartet had a song nominated for the favorite song of 06 as well. Here it comes. It's called Don't Let the Sandals

0: Don't Let the Sandals Fool You. That's music of the Triumphant Quartet, a top 10 tune of June of 06. Well, the Crab Family's next with a song, The Shepherd's Call. I talked to Kelly of the Crab Family about the song.
1: You know, my dad wrote the song, and I can't he has written so many songs that it's hard to remember exactly where the story is behind each of them. But a lot of people that know where he came from know that he has been, there's been times in his life that he was maybe not where he knew he should be with God. He knew about God and he knew the way, but I think all of us have found ourselves at a place where we've strayed, if maybe where we knew we should be with the Lord. And that's really where it came from. And I just remember he always would sing us the demos on his rhythm guitar and say, okay, here's the songs I've written, who wants what song for the albums that we're doing. And Jason heard it, my older brother, who sings the lead on it, and he just identified with it very just right on, and Jason claimed it before any of the rest of us could get it. So and he does a wonderful job, but I think most children of God can identify with that, because we've all been in a place to where we knew we weren't where we should be, and sometimes it's just hard to find your way back. And then you hear the call, the voice of God that just kind of leads you back home. And that's what the song's all about. So we love doing the song live. We've seen so many lives changed. And I'm just proud of the way Jason delivers the song. He does a great job.
0: That's Kelly Crabb, joined here by her sister Tara and her brothers Jason, Aaron, and Adam.

Shepherd's Call. That's music of the Crab Family. Number one in October and November of 2005. That song and all four in this package of the program nominated for the favorite song of 2006. In our next package of the program, we'll find out who is the favorite new artist of 2006, the Horizon individual of that year, and a couple more songs nominated for the favorite song of 2006.

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1: We're playing the favorites of 2006 in this hour of the program, and in this package of music, we'll find out who is the favorite new artist of that year. Well, before we get to that, the Horizon Individual of 2006 was Wes Hampton of the Gaither Vocal Band. Well, the Gaither Vocal Band had the number one most played song in 2006. Here it comes. It's called I Will Go On.